0: It is Pan Day here in the Global Village, so decreed by the United Nations in 2023, making this World Steel Pan Day. And going back a little bit further in 92, Trinidad and Tobago made the steel drum or the steel pan the national instrument of Trinidad and Tobago. And we are celebrating all of that this time here in the Global Village with lots of great pan sounds. Ranging from the smaller ensembles to these giant orchestras that then compete in the annual competitions. And some of the groups that will hear regular winners or some of the musicians involved with those groups. For instance, the piece that we just heard, Pan Rising, was written by Len Boogsy Sharp, who's an acclaimed arranger and composer. And a number of his compositions and arrangements have won pan competitions. And then we heard a piece called Pan Rising, done by one of the smaller ensembles, the Samaru Jats. And we started with one of the longest running of the steel drum orchestras, the Amoco Renegades. They trace their history back to about mid-century, last century, and have continued on and also often regular winners in those pan competitions. And so we heard them doing a classic from one of the great Calypsonians, Lord Kitchener, their version of Pan in A Minor. The Amoco Renegades with that, starting things off for us this time here in the Global Village. We'll take a short break. When we return, we'll hear the Trinidad Steel Band. They actually were the backing group for Harry Belafonte on his Jump Up Calypso album. They didn't entirely always know quite how to record what is a very difficult complex of instruments to record. So you have to kind of dig around to be able to hear them. But they come a little more into prominence on the song Angelina on that album. And we will hear that when we return in just a minute here to the Global Village.
1: 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Global Village will be right back. NCPR is a media sponsor for a celebration of Joni Mitchell. 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That's at St. Lawrence Nurseries on Route 56 in Potsdam. 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

You know you've made it when you're on Sesame Street. Band on Sesame Street, as Relator makes the case for the importance of that instrument. And eventually the UN agreed and made this date World Steel Pan Day. We're celebrating here in the Global Village with some great pan sounds. And they're from an album that Calypsonian Relator did along with steel pan player Andy Norell from their album University of Calypso with Pan on Sesame Street. Andy Norell, actually the first person outside of Trinidad to have a composition in the pan competitions. And we heard his composition, We Kind of Music, performed by Vought 19 Fonclair Steel Orchestra, their Pan, Jazz, and Calypso album, a 25th anniversary celebration recording from them, and again with the Andy Norell composition, We Kind of Music. We also heard the Trinidad Steel Band from a release simply called Steel Drums of Trinidad with Bassman, and the Trinidad Steel Band backing Harry Belafonte on his Jump Up Calypso album. They often kind of got a little buried in the mix, but they were there, and we heard them doing Angelina from that album. That here in the Global Village, I'm Chris Heim. Steel Pan Day, instruments that trace their roots pretty far back in some ways, but really around the 40s, 50s, thereabouts, musicians started to take oil drums and tune them. And that became the steel pan or steel drum instruments. And there have been a lot of developments over the years with, in addition to the steel drums, and we heard a little bit in some of the music we've already heard, the addition of things like bass and guitar and drums that are also part of the mix. And also drawing on music that is more contemporary, drawing on rock and classical and jazz compositions as part of the mix of music that the pan orchestras will play. We'll hear one example of that after a short break when we'll get to some music from Amaral's Trinidad Cavalier Steel Orchestra, and we'll hear them doing Gwen McCrae's 90% of Me Is You. That's coming up in just a minute here in the Global Village.

some of the other sources of compositions that some of the steel pan orchestras have adapted over the years, including there with that version of You Can Call Me Al from the TCL Skiffle Bunch. You Can Call Me Al. I just called to say I love you in front of that. The Catella Trinidad All-Stars did that on steel bands of Trinidad and Tobago. Those two, by the way, and some of the other things that we've played in the course of this show, part of a wonderful series that the Delos label called the Caribbean Carnival Series. And I can't imagine how difficult it is to record, especially some of these really large ensembles. And the sound quality in these is just wonderful, as is the music. And that part of that series. I just called to say I love you from the Catella Trinidad All-Stars. And we started with Ambrel's Trinidad Cavalier Steel Orchestra doing their version of the Gwen McCrae hit, 90% of Me Is You. As we have been celebrating World Steel Pan Day, this time here in the Global Village, full list of all of our selections, information about upcoming shows, world music news, videos, related links, and more information, all of that we post on our Facebook page. You'll find that at facebook.com/globalvillageradio. 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Global Village, a production of KMUW, Wichita Public Radio. I'm Chris Heim. Thanks for being with us here in the Global Village. One last one here from the London All-Stars Steel Orchestra, and we couldn't agree more. Pan, here to stay.

0: This is North Country Public Radio. Coming up next at 9 o'clock, it's All Songs Considered from NPR. Tonight, it's the best new songs of the week, featuring King Princess, Adam Wiltse, and more. Then, at 9:30 tonight, it's time for Alt Latino.
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0: 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And thanks. We are WSLU Canton, WSLL Saranac Lake, WSLO Malone, WSLJ Watertown, WSLG Governor, WSLZ Cape Vincent Kingston, WXLU Peru Plattsburgh, WXLL Lake Placid, WXLS Tupper Lake, WXLH Blue Mountain Lake, WXLG in North Creek, WXLB Boonville, WXLD Lyleville, WXLQ Bristol, Vermont, WXLE Indian Lake, WXLJ Whitehall and Glens Falls, WSLH Old Forge, and WELN in Ellenburg. 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It's 9 o'clock.
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4: 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I'm Robin Hilton. I'm here with Dora Levitt.
2: Hi, Robin.
4: So, Dora, we're talking about best new songs of the week on this episode. Do you want to kick us off with some new music?
5: Yeah. I was thinking that I've been listening to just so much pop music from Slater, who just had a single that came out on Friday called Brand New Chanels.
4: I wondered if you were going to play this,
5: because
4: I know you're a Slater stan. Yeah.
5: Yeah. And so this single is a playoff of a song from her most recent album, Worst Girl in America, called Beat Up Chanels, and the tone shifts completely.

0: Doesn't this feel like a pretty big departure from her album?
1: Oh, I mean, yeah. And the I guess this is more of a companion piece to the other song than a remake or anything. Because the lyrics are totally different, too. But yeah, the whole, it's a complete vibe shift.
0: Yeah.
1: I mean, completely upends it.
0: Absolutely. Slater's music is normally, I feel like, crass and explicit and just rips through whatever you're listening to in a completely unapologetic way. And here she's really wearing her baggage and her insecurities on her sleeve rather than like a coat of armor, which I feel like is normally how her lyrics and how her imagery goes. And it's really vulnerable.
1: You feel like she's kind of hiding behind that armor on the album, but here she's just letting it all out?
0: I don't even know if she's hiding behind the armor as much as she's fighting with it.
1: Oh, I see what you mean. Because this is very aggressive, and it's definitely a very cathartic.
0: Yeah.
1: You know, like it's the dance floor is catharsis for sure. So that song, Brand New Chanel's, and that's a dollar sign at the end for Chanel's.
0: For
1: and
0: Cash just, Money.
1: Cash Money from Slater, a one-off single. So I have something that's a new discovery for me, and it's probably the poppiest thing that I've brought today. It's from an artist named Claudia Isaki. Do you know Claudia Isaki? Totally new to me. So I came across her in her music while kind of just poking around online, basically doing some digital crate digging.
0: Yeah.
1: And immediately loved what I heard. She's a French Congolese singer. She grew up in Paris, but she's based out of London now. And she's got a new album coming out this fall called Everywhere You Go, There You Are. And I've only heard a handful of songs from it, the singles that are out. But the song I want to play from Claudia Isaki and that album is called Origami.

0: honestly, when that song starts right out the gate, yeah. didn't you immediately love it?
1: I loved how, like, bubblegum, like, yeah. sparkly pop it was. And then I loved the kind of slowdown at the bridge and the mm-hmm. outro. The second that happened, I was like, oh, this is awesome. And it made me want to go back and listen again.
0: Yeah. I mean, the thumping bass. Yeah. It's a little pop, a little indie rock, yeah. a little R&B. But her voice is so beautiful.
1: Yeah, so clear.
0: Yeah. And the harmonies. Too yeah. super, super sweet. So it seems like one of the recurring themes on this show, just about every episode we do, we talk at some point about the importance of letting go.
1: Yeah.
0: And that's sort of what this is at the heart of this song, specifically when it comes to expectations about relationships.
1: Yeah.
0: That society expects you to be with somebody. You know, Claudia Isaki, she opens the song by saying, they all come in pairs, two peas in a pod, Noah's Ark, Ken and Barbie. And then later she says, almost forgot, I'm a diamond.
1: Yeah. I have often thought, can I grab a song easily that isn't a song about love and heartbreak, about looking for your other half? Because that is just like so...
0: Oh, you feel like it's sort of thrown at you all
1: yeah,
0: the time.
1: Yeah, yeah. Yeah, it's omnipresent, like always. Huh. To me, so much of the music that I listen to is heartbreak and feeling love torn and feeling like this sense of yearning.
0: Well, Claudia Isaki, this is her debut album. Again, it's called Everywhere You Go, There You Are. That song was Origami, and that album is out October 16th. All right, we need to take a quick break here, but we'll be back with more new music right after this, and you're listening to All Songs Considered from NPR Music. It's All Songs Considered from NPR Music. I'm Robin Hilton. I'm here with Dora Levitt, and we're playing some of our picks for the week's best new songs. Well, Dora, I think anyone who knows you would say that if there's one thing that they would use to describe you,
1: I'm scared.
0: It would be your boundless love and appreciation for a really good cover song.
1: Oh, my God, yeah.
0: I mean...
1: Totally.
0: Well, we don't do a whole lot of cover songs, but I've got one that checks a lot of boxes for me. And I know how much that you love a good cover, so I thought I'm going to play this one and see what you think. It's from King Princess. You know King Princess.
1: Oh, I know King yeah. Princess.
0: And it is a cover of Neil Young's song, Helpless.
1: Oh, I haven't heard this.
0: You're a Neil Young fan?
1: Yeah.
0: Okay. I'm a huge Neil Young fan. I totally pray at the Church of Neil Young.
1: Me too.
0: And Helpless is maybe, it's hard to pick just one, but it might be my favorite yeah. Neil Young song. So this cover by King Princess, it's part of a compilation album that's coming out called Heart of Gold, The Songs of Neil Young, Volume 3. But more on that after we hear the song from King Princess. Again, doing Neil Young's Helpless.

0: really love what she's doing on this.
1: Yeah, wow. Those harmonies are amazing.
0: Yeah, the chorus is so much bigger.
1: Yeah.
0: When it comes in, when they're all singing together, it feels like a moment.
1: Yeah.
0: You know, I mean, the original is so beautiful, but she blows it up a little bit there. Plus that the electric guitar.
1: That was amazing.
0: Yeah.
1: Yeah, that moment was really like, this is why cover songs are just the best, because you really have the freedom to bring a song that you know and love to all of its potential, even beyond how it originally could have been.
0: Yeah, I mean, you're seeing and hearing things in it that maybe didn't come out quite.
1: Yeah.
0: You know, you're bringing certain things into sort of stark relief. If you know the original, she doesn't blow it up that much here. It's still very much Neil Young's song, Helpless. It's got that little, it's not a slide guitar, but the way the opening guitar, the way the notes kind of glide.
1: Like wanders,
0: kind of glide into each other, those notes. But definitely goes heavier with those guitars. The chorus is bigger. She's pushing it just enough in a few different directions to kind of bring new life to it, but stay true to the original.
1: Yeah, I feel like there could have been a version of Helpless that is blown out even more, like more of a cathartic release. And I'm glad that it isn't that version, and it does stay so true to how Neil Young recorded it, but it does push it a little bit further.
0: Yeah. So King Princess's cover of Helpless is part of this compilation again called Heart of Gold, The Songs of Neil Young, Volume 3. This is an ongoing series to benefit the Bridge School. It's to raise money for Bridge School. Neil Young's wife, Peggy Young, helped start the Bridge School back in the 1980s to help children with severe speech and physical impairments. Their son, Ben Young, has cerebral palsy.
1: Mm-hmm.
0: So the first volume in this benefit series, Heart of Gold, Volume 1, came out last year. This year, this fall, two more volumes are coming out, Volume 2, Volume 3. Volume 2 is called Out of the Blue. Volume 3 is called Into the Black. And this King Princess cover is on the third volume. But Dora, you've got one more that you want to play.
1: I do. And originally, I was like, I even ran up to you earlier today, and I was like, Robin, I'm playing only pop music. And then I forgot.
0: It's death metal.
1: It's death metal, yeah. And then I was like, you know what? I'm just going to play a last song that's just screaming. You'll like it. It's
0: that,
1: like they
0: pumped
1: up.
0: You know how much I love that from Lars being on.
1: Yeah. It's just screaming. I'll perform it live.
0: It's your own cover.
1: Yeah, it's my own cover of just screaming. No. This song is actually so far only available on Bandcamp. It's by this artist named Dauna. And it's the first track off of their mixtape that just came out called African Family Laptop Music. And the song is called I Am a Woman Too...
0: I'm a Woman Too...
1: dot, dot, dot.

what it mean. What it mean for an industry to be sensitive. What it mean. What it mean for an industry to come on my now. What it mean. What it mean to it. Call on God, but he won't come down. What it mean. Hey, what it mean. What it mean. What it mean.

0: Man, that beat loop through is so captivating.
1: Right?
0: I've instantly captivating.
1: I was reading about this project by Dauna, who's a completely new to me artist.
0: Yeah.
1: And like I said, this project is only on Bandcamp. And they were saying that when they created this mixtape, they were recovering from a traumatic brain injury that gave them amnesia.
0: Oh,
1: And so they
0: God.
1: actually don't really remember recording a lot of this project.
0: Oh, wow.
1: And the whole project, they do say, was created to talk about their family in this very compositionally simple way
0: Yeah.
1: and kind of through a lot of abstraction. And I really do love how simple and also how sample-based this song is. It
0: Yeah.
1: reminds me of some of Dijon's stuff and some of James Blake's work.
0: Yes, very spare, but that beat, it never gets old. I mean, it
1: Yeah.
0: stays the same throughout the whole, but it's just such an arresting sound.
1: Yeah, and that vocalization too,
0: Yeah, yeah.
1: the singing in between.
0: Da-da-da-da.
1: Yeah.
0: Yeah,
1: Yeah, it's
0: yeah.
1: so beautiful.
0: Well, the song I Am a Woman 2, dot, dot, dot. And so that's just on Bandcamp, at least as of this taping. So I've got one more to take us out on here. Do you know Adam Wiltse? Do you know him or Stars of the Lid?
1: I know Stars of the
0: Okay,
1: Lid,
0: Stars of, so
1: yeah.
0: he's part of Stars of the Lid. He's also in a group called Winged Victory for the Solon. How about you probably then know Johan Johansson,
1: Yeah,
0: the
1: of course.
0: film composer? So Johan Johansson, he died in 2018. But before he died, he and Adam Wiltse, they did tons of stuff together and made lots of recordings together. Absolute dream collab
1: Yeah.
0: for me. The music they make is so perfectly suited for each other, gorgeous, moody, perfect hybrid of organic and electronic synthesized sounds. Well, we've just learned that Adam Wiltse has gone through all of those recordings that they made together, and he's put together an album called Friendship Survival Guide. Friendship Survival
1: Friendship
0: Guide,
1: Survival
0: which just the
1: Guide.
0: name alone, it's just like, I'm all in, put me in. It is just about as transcendent as you would ever hope it could be. The song I want to play from it, it's a short one, especially when you think of ambient or drone music,
1: Yeah.
0: a lot of it can be pretty long, just a couple minutes long, but it's called White Gloves and Turtlenecks, White Gloves and Turtlenecks. And I should note that in addition to other contributors like Tim Hecker is on this album, engineer Steve Albini also worked on it
1: Wow.
0: before he passed away in
1: Yeah.
0: 2024. So there's just a lot of spiritual and emotional
1: Yeah.
0: weight in this music.
1: An added emotional
0: Yeah,
1: quality.
0: definitely. Yeah,
1: Yeah.
0: definitely. This is out on September 18th. The album is out on September 18th, Friendship Survival Guide. But we'll go out on the song White Gloves and Turtlenecks. And always a great hang, Dora.
1: Always a great hang, Robin.
0: It's All Songs Considered from NPR Music.

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1: 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Coming up next at 9:30, it's some great music on All Latino. Tonight, it's Anna's Summer Playlist, so stay tuned. Speaking of great music, join David Summerstein this Friday for a live broadcast of the Beat Authority at a new location in Potsdam. We'll make live radio from 3 to 5 at St. Lawrence Nursery's Party in the Orchard. It's outside with a food truck, local cider and beer, and great grooves from all over the world. And after the live broadcast, David will keep DJing through the evening. So stop by for a live broadcast of the Beat Authority and dance after party Friday, August 14th. That's this Friday at the Party in the Orchard in Potsdam. Partly cloudy overnight tonight. Temperatures in the 50s. Supposed to be mostly sunny on Wednesday. A gorgeous day in the North Country. Highs in the mid-70s to around 80. Chance of thunderstorms Wednesday evening. The lows in the 50s. And a chance of showers on Thursdays. Highs in the 70s.
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2: 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I'm Felix Contreras.
3: And I'm Ana Maria Sayer. Let the chisme begin.
2: Is it really Ana Maria Sayer, or do you have a DJ name? What is it? What's the deal here?
3: Formally, officially, and I'm a little scared to be saying this publicly because I don't want to be sued. Formally, officially, I like to say that my DJ name is Quesadilla, which I did originally without influence come up with. However, it has recently come to my attention that there is, in fact, a competing Quesadilla.
2: And let's explain to listeners why you had to find a DJ name.
3: I recently performed my first, maybe only, DJ gig. Maybe, TBD. We don't know if there will be another one. I was invited to perform at the summer stage in Central Park, opening for Julieta Venegas. I was asked if I DJ, and I said I dabble, which was a lie. I had never DJed in my life. So I thought to myself, well, they asked me with 5 months of time. Of course, I'll learn. And then I realized the day of that I had never learned. So I showed up to my gig with 10 songs on my USB that I had downloaded at the Apple Store 20 minutes before.
2: 10 songs?
3: Yes. And did I make it work? Yes. And did I play to 5,000 people, Felix? Yes, I did. David Guetta, watch out.
2: Yeah, right.
3: So speaking of, okay, wait.
2: Speaking of,
3: today we're talking about new music. But I, riding the high of my DJ success, was like, forget new music. I'm a DJ now. And I was like, it's time for me to play my songs of the summer. So it's like new music, but more like kind of new music and with a summer vibe is what I would call this episode.
2: You sprung this on me at the last minute, so I wasn't able to bring my own summer vibe music.
3: I did that intentionally so that my songs could shine brighter.
2: Yeah. So I have some new music, some new tracks that work fine for summer. Not exactly summer music, but let's carry on. Since it's you're changing the theme, you start us off.
3: Okay. So I've decided to start us off with a song that I really have been listening to all summer long. It's off of the Quevedo album that was released earlier this year. Now, when this album was released, I actually did bring on some songs from it, but not this one. I didn't come to this one until like 2 months ago, and it's been a track I've been going back to over and over. The song is called El Baifo.

0: So, interestingly enough, Felix, most of my songs that I'm bringing in today are from Spaniards, which I'm like, usually my songs of the summer are very closely aligned with the Caribbean. But I don't know. The Spaniards are really going to town lately, and this song specifically, it's like a complex, nice, bumpy dance song. I mean, Quevedo started releasing music only in 2023 and like blew up, you know, that song that's like, okay, yeah. Ever since then, he's really been blowing up, and he's from the Canary Islands. I brought on a merengue from him. Do you remember that?
1: Yes, I do. It was very cool.
0: And the connection between that music and the Dominican Republic, which also there's a very interesting connection between the Canary Islands and Chile that we'll get into another time. The point is, I loved the album back then when I heard it, but I didn't come to this song till later, and it's been something, it's kind of just that perfect summer song, and he really is kind of an expert in that. So that's my first song of the summer for you, Felix.
1: I can hear it. I'm willing to listen to that for a few more times this summer.
0: That was the song El Baifo from the artist Quevedo.
1: I'm going to change it up just a little bit. 2 weeks ago, I hosted an event in San Francisco's Mission District for our station, our NPR station at KQED, with three amazing San Francisco bands, including La Doña, who we've played here on the show. Her band featured a musician who is a Bay Area veteran, band leader, producer, musician, guitar player. His name is Camilo Landau. He's a guitarist and a vocalist. He had a cool band a while back called Carne Cruda. I played one of his tracks years ago. He has a new project out right now called Camilo y los Cruisers. This new single is called Descarga Roqueada. Check it out.

0: Okay, so it's basically a guitar jam.
1: It is, but it's not at all.
0: Right.
1: So
2: thank you for that. Yeah, because, you know, remember, I came to age...
1: Put some respect on your music
0: Well, you know, remember, I came of age listening to music in the 70s where, you know, lead guitar players were the gods, were the big deal. Sometimes even more so than the lead singers. So I'm always a sucker for these kind of guitar grooves, these long jams, these things, but with this curious, very interesting, a lot of fun rhythmic interplay underneath. You know, I actually played with him a few years ago, many years ago, pre-pandemic here in D.C., and I've watched him, like, grow and develop, and he's become this very, very expressive and creative player. But the song also reflects this really cool scene that's happening in the Bay Area, which has always been the case, even when I was living in California and going to hear music and playing stuff up there. Like, everybody plays with everybody in different genres, different styles. It sort of reminds me very similar to what happens in Puerto Rico when people cross-pollinate from different genres and styles. The same thing happens in the Bay Area, the East Bay, Oakland, San Francisco, all over the place. And Camilo's one of these guys that's played with a lot of different bands. Like I said, he was playing with La Doña, and she had that thing was like Afro-Cuban, cumbia, it was all kinds of stuff, and he was right there nailing it the whole time. This track includes the conga player from Santana, Carl Perazzo, laying this really funky kind of Afro-Cuban thing underneath. You know, when he sent me the track, I just immediately like, oh, I got to find a place for this. And the other thing about this is that it's also produced by Greg Landau, who's his uncle. He's a very important figure in the rock and Espanol movement in San Francisco in the early 90s. He produced a lot of pioneering music in the 90s, in the earliest days of rock and Espanol in California. That is a track called Descarga Roqueada, and the artist is Camilo Landau, Camilo y los Cruisers.
1: Very Felix-coded pick, and I love it. It fits into my summer playlist, actually. I will accept its admittance. I would have played it at my DJ gig. My specialty was picking really, really, really different songs to transition between.
0: Ooh, nice.
1: I don't know if that's how you're supposed to do it. But
0: no, that's what we do on the show here every week, man.
1: And maybe that's why I have it, like, programmed in my brain. I'm like, oh, let me pick something really random and different. Like, let me go from, like, Teenage Dream to, like, a really deep cut cumbia.
0: Yeah, they're too similar. We're not playing them one after another.
1: Okay, so speaking of, now it's time for me to really pivot. But in a way that feels like not that hard of a pivot to me, because also a bop, just a different kind of bop. This is a song that I have been hearing literally everywhere. I don't know what happened, why it blew up. It's off a 2025 album, but it is like probably the verified official song of the summer. It's from Spanish singer Aitana, and it's called Super Estrella.
3: Me ve entrando el disco y se me queda mirando. Creo que me ha conocido, será uno más de tantos, mierda.

0: So I was in the car with some friends the other day, and we were listening to the song for the fifth time in a row. And every time you sing it louder than the last time, so it's like a whole new song. And we were talking about how, I mean, this really does sound just like one of these classic early 2000s, just like chest opening, pop songs. And we're like, I think that that's just all anyone really wants right now. Like, don't make it complicated. Like, let's just have like a really singable, fun, straightforward melody that just like opens up into this big thing that everyone can sing and feel good about. Like, that just feels, I think, really nice. And that these things are always cyclical. And that feels like where we're headed right now in some areas, right? We also have these like really complex, like interesting rhythms and whatever pulling from all parts of Latin America. But that's like the other side of it. It's just like a fun chest opening big chorus song.
1: Man, that's, I really got to think about that. That's really very true about where we are right now and the duality of it and things that make you go, hmm.
0: Things that make you go, hmm. And this is Spanish singer Aitana, who weirdly enough, Felix, do you remember how I told you Amaya, other Spanish singer, got famous because she was on a reality TV singing show in Spain?
1: Mm-hmm.
0: Same thing with Aitana. I don't know what it is, but she had the exact same thing. She was on this reality TV show in Spain. She got big off of it. She's been making music since 2017 when she was on that show. Her debut album was 2019. She's also from Barcelona, which again, a really interesting thing that I don't know what it is. Lately, Barcelona's really been having its moment with the artists from there, which is really interesting. It's not all that common, or it hasn't been in the past. And now, repeatedly, same thing with Amaya. Obviously, Rosalía is a great example, but I keep going back to that Barcelona scene. So she's a great representative of that. When Spain won the World Cup, she got on stage with them, and the whole team danced while she sang this song. So
1: You're
0: it really
1: kidding.
0: Is.
1: Wow.
0: No, it's like the Spanish language world-defining song right now. Like, everyone knows it, and everyone is singing it. So I had to bring it on as a verified song of the summer.
1: That is allowed.
0: And I'm going to give you one more bonus one because I figured, why not give you a little more Aitana? This one is actually from 2021, and I found it because of Superestrella. But I want to play it because also a great song of the summer. It's called Mon Amor, and this is the remixed version.

0: That was a couple of songs from the Spanish singer Aitana. So, Felix, you were supposed to show up at my DJ gig, but you told me you were too busy, so what's up? You better have a good excuse.
1: I do have a good excuse. Our friend and colleague Isabella Gomez Sarmiento and I have been working on, all summer, have been working on this project about the Grateful Dead. You know, as you know, both she and I are very, very big Grateful Dead fans.

0: places to talk to deadheads, go to festivals and stuff. We did our own Summer Dead tour. So we have all of this really amazing stuff. We've been working very hard, which is why I haven't been answering your text, why I didn't go to your party. That's why I've been absent for a little bit.
1: I'm going to have to listen to it, and then I'll let you know if your excuse is accepted or not.
0: Well, you know, our friend Robin Hilton, who's the host of All Songs Considered, just was never a fan, and he thinks we moved the needle on him a little bit. So
1: Robin's a tough cookie to crack. Yes, is that the saying?
0: It was close enough, Anna. Okay, the next track I'm going to play is, since that banging club track you had last, I'm going to take us to the chill out room. Okay.
1: See, there's always a connection.
0: Anna, have you noticed that recently, within this year, there have been several references to Uruguayan candombe music and culture, right?
1: Yes. Okay. We've referenced.
0: I have one more that I found on social media. I'm really proud of myself. This is Alejandra Gala, who is a trumpet player and guitar player from Uruguay. We're going to hear more about her in a minute. But this is a jazz interpretation of candombe, and the song is called I Dare You. And there's a story behind the title, too. But let's hear the music first.

0: I guess I'm wondering where you found this, first of all, actually.
1: I found it on TikTok. Everybody teases me because I spend so much time on TikTok. But I saw this video of her talking about this particular song and the use of candombe drummers and stuff in her music. Then I saw her playing trumpet. It was just like a 30, 45-second video. And I tracked it down. I wrote to the people on TikTok, and it was her record label, and they blah, blah, blah. They sent me all this other stuff. But that's how I found out about her. And I'm really glad I did, because it's one of these musicians that I've been featuring, musicians from Latin America who are interpreting jazz through their own cultural lens. And this is one of the standouts.
0: That is like the most authentic form of music discovery on TikTok I've ever heard of. Like, the whole thing about discovering music on TikTok is that, like, people game the algorithm and that's how you find it. And this was just like an authentic, like, oh my God, I found this thing I love. The other thing I was going to say, Fee, is the reason I asked is because recently I was talking to some friends who decided to make an album and kind of like I told you about this, in more of like a jammy, communal, everyone contributes style, classic for how albums were produced in the past, much less classic now. And I immediately thought of the way that Jorge Drexler had described to us his way of producing his very candombe-based record, and the fact that he went to these rumbas, these circles in Uruguay, in these very jam-style experiences, and that's how he ended up creating the album. And the way that you find a really natural meeting point between jazz and folkloric, especially styles like candombe, is in the actual production of the thing, right? Like, they're both produced in a tit-for-tat dance kind of give-and-take community experience. And so this style is, like, actually made perfectly for each other.
1: And I got to tell you about Alejandra Gala's backstory. She is a former synchronized swimmer on Uruguay's national swim team.
0: Wow.
1: She also worked as an acrobat in a circus.
0: Felix, this is like all of your favorite things.
1: I know, right?
0: It's like percussion and athletics.
1: And she picked up a guitar and trumpet along the way. She was the first ever Uruguayan accepted into the Berklee School of Music's Global Jazz Institute. And she studied there with the biggest names in jazz, including pianist Danilo Perez, who's from Panama.

0: and famously played for many, many years with Wayne Shorter and his quartet. The song I played you, I Dare You, is Wayne Shorter's very, very zen answer to someone who said, hey, Mr. Shorter, how do you define jazz? And he says, jazz is I Dare You. That's the essence of everything about jazz. And that she named that her song based on his answer.
1: Wow.
0: She has a full album coming in November. It's called Bajo del Árbol, Un Tambor. The email from the record label says it's developed from her thesis at Berkeley. And her thesis was titled Tradition and Gender, A Story About Symbols, Women, and Rhythm. Again, the artist is named Alejandra Gala. This track was called I Dare You. And Anna, it already feels like it has a spot on my end of the year list. Just saying.
1: And maybe on my summer playlist too, Felix. I don't know. It was a bit of a party.
0: It's a nice little chill room experience, right?
1: Exactly. Okay, now going back to the less chill room experience. This track, I maybe have already played on the show. It was one of, at least off of one of the first things we played on the show this year, the album from Rawayana called Donde Es El After. This song specifically is the one that I'm listening to all the time because it's just so danceable. It's called Se Vienen Cositas.

0: you know, the thing about Rawayana, and they have consistently gotten more and more, I would say, like, they've moved towards a more pop realm with each album. They started really quite alternative, actually. If you listen to their earlier albums, Felix, like, they really were kind of doing something that's not poppy, that's not dancey necessarily in the same way. And they've been moving towards it with this last record being their most, like, pop, reggaeton, electronic record yet. But they do always have interesting rhythms. Like, I appreciate that they keep it kind of a little more complex and interesting and have interesting percussion a lot of points in this record. The record has stayed. Like, I have really consistently heard this album in a lot of places for the whole year so far. Ingles in Miami, a song that they did with Manuel Turizo, actually just made it onto Barack Obama's summer playlist, believe it or not.
1: Oh, my God.
0: So, yes, it's dancing, it's poppy, but in a way that has staying power, which if it's, like, too syrupy sweet pop to me, then it kind of just, like, falls off really quick. And it was not that. So, you know, they're really making a name for themselves, honestly, Felix. They just signed a Rimas. They're doing all kinds of things. They were just kind of a smaller band from Venezuela up until and partially because of, I will say, the Tiny Desk that they played, which did incredibly well. So I'm always excited to hear what they're making, and this album has made its way into a lot of my summer parties, I'm not going
1: to
0: lie.
1: You introduced me to them, and you're right. It's been fun watching them.
0: It's been fun watching the journey.
1: Yeah. Come morph into something and become, I guess, maybe more true to themselves or just another area of who they are. It's been fun.
0: That was the song Se Vienen Cositas from the band Rawayana.
1: Okay, Ana, I'm going to close out with the song again. Man, we connected in a way that we didn't expect.
0: We're always telepathy, dude.
1: I have an actual song of the summer for you.
0: What?
1: Yes. I'm going to play a track from a group called the Tiaras, and they are a trio of sisters from Austin, Texas. They've been making music for a long time. They started releasing music in 2022. They have a new single coming from their first ever album coming out later this year. This track is called Vida Libre, and it features a collaboration with Charanga Cakewalk from Austin. Check this out.

0: I can see I got some head movement there in the studio from you.
1: Felix, it's not that hard to make me dance, but I did love the track.
0: Okay, so the Tiaras are Tori, Sofia, and Tiffany Valtierra. You know, Anna, I met them, God, at least 10 years ago at South by Southwest, like many, many years ago, and I think they were in middle school, okay? I saw them performing at an unofficial showcase somewhere at a park or something while I was there for South by, and they caught my attention because they were so talented even then. And we've had this, like, pen pal-like connection over the years because they would send me videos of their performances over the years and some of the stuff they're working on. And I got to say, I've been waiting for this moment to play their music for a very long time because I've been watching them mature as musicians. It's been so impressive to watch them and to look at what they've become, like the command of the instruments, the songwriting and all that. They have an album coming out on August 28th that listened to the whole thing. And it really caught my attention because of the maturity of the music, their approach to music. It sort of leans toward pop, as you heard, which is not exactly my wheelhouse. But I've been watching them for so long and watching them get to this point. They can play a mean cumbia, man. They mix it all together on this record. I want to play one more. It's called Black Sheep, and it's a stripped-down version of what they do, and it really features the strength of their songwriting. Check it out.

0: You know, the other thing about this record is, as I mentioned, the song that we played first is called Vida Libre, and it features Charanga Cakewalk from Austin. Charanga Cakewalk is the project of a guy named Michael Ramos, who's a very, very talented musician, producer, all-around cool music guy in Austin. He's worked on a lot of things. He had a project out called Charanga Cakewalk for a long time, and they had one of the best album titles of all time called Chicano Zen. And he added some of his Chicano Zen to their music. Congrats to the TRS for a great new single and a great album coming out later this year. You have been listening to Alt Latino from NPR Music. Our audio producer is Noah Caldwell.
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0: I'm Felix Contreras.
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1: 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Thanks. We're WSLU Canton, WSLL Saranac Lake, WSLO Malone, WSLJ Watertown, WSLG Gouverneur, WSLZ Cape Vincent, WXLU Peru, WXLL Lake Placid, WXLS Tupper Lake, WXLH Blue Mountain Lake, WXLG North Creek, WXLB Boonville, WXLD Lyleville, WXLQ Bristol, WXLE Indian Lake, WXLJ Whitehall, WSLH Old Forge, and WELN in Ellenburg.

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1: 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It's a minute before 11 o'clock. Our stations here are WSLU Canton, WSLL in Saranac Lake, WSLO Malone, WSLJ in Watertown, WSLG Governor, WSLZ Cape Vincent, Kingston, WXLU Peru, Plattsburgh, WXLL Lake Placid, WXLS Tupper Lake, WXLH Blue Mountain Lake, WXLG in North Creek, WXLB Boonville, WXLD Lowville, WXLQ Bristol, Vermont, WXLE in Indian Lake, WXLJ Whitehall in Glens Falls, WSLH Old Forge, and WELN in Ellenburg. In the weather forecast, partly cloudy overnight, temperatures in the upper 50s. Tomorrow mostly sunny, should be a nice day. The highs in the mid-70s to around 80. And then a chance of thunderstorms on Wednesday evening, lows again in the 50s. Thanks for listening. It's 11 o'clock.

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1: 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NCPR is out and about in the North Country this summer. 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Stations here are WSLU Canton, WSLL Saranac Lake, WSLO Malone, WSLJ Watertown, WSLG Governor, WSLZ Cape Vincent, Kingston, WXLU Peru, Plattsburgh, WXLL Lake Placid, WXLS Tupper Lake, WXLH Blue Mountain Lake, WXLG North Creek, WXLB Boonville, WXLD Lowville, WXLQ Bristol, Vermont, WXLE Indian Lake, WXLJ Whitehall and Glens Falls, WSLH Old Forge, and WELN Ellenburg.

0: That's how Jean Sibelius set the tale of Peleus and Melisande. And we heard it performed by the Israel Philharmonic Orchestra, conducted by Zubin Mehta. I'm Steve Seal. Thanks for joining me. Have a great night.
1: This is North Country Public Radio. And the weather forecast for Wednesday, it's supposed to be mostly sunny across the region. Should be a nice day with the highs in the mid-70s. Chance of thunderstorms and showers Wednesday evening, lows in the 50s and 60s, and then a chance of showers again on Thursday, highs in the mid-70s. Back to mostly sunny skies on Friday and Saturday, highs both days in the mid-70s. 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

0: This is North Country Public Radio. I'd like to invite you to join David Summerstein this Friday for a live broadcast of The Beat Authority at a new location in Potsdam. He'll make live radio from 3 to 5 at St. Lawrence Nursery's Party in the Orchard. It's on Route 56 in Potsdam. It's outside. There'll be a food truck, local cider and beer, and great crews from all over the world. That's this Friday from 3 to 5 at Party in the Orchard. We're WSLU Canton, WSLL Saranac Lake, WSLO Malone, WSLJ Watertown, WSLG Governor, WSLZ Cape Vincent, WXLU Peru, WXLL Lake Placid, WXLS Tupper Lake, WXLH Blue Mountain Lake, WXLG North Creek, WXLB Boonville, WXLD Lyleville, WXLQ Bristol, WXLE Indian Lake, WXLJ Whitehall, WSLH Old Forge, and WELN in Ellenburg.
1: This is some of the most recognized music in the entire world. Even folks that don't pay much attention to classical music know that they've heard this before, and they might even be able to name the composer and the symphony number. It is Beethoven's Symphony No. 5, the most popular kid in school, a cornerstone of Western music. A piece that we'll hear in its entirety, coming up in less than a half an hour.

0: One of the most performed classical symphonies is Beethoven's Fifth, performed there by the Vienna Philharmonic with conductor Andras Nelsons.
1: 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NCPR is out and about in the North Country this summer. 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Stations here are WSLU Canton, WSLL Saranac Lake, WSLO Malone, WSLJ Watertown, WSLG Governor, WSLZ Cape Vincent, Kingston, WXLU Peru, Plattsburgh, WXLL Lake Placid, WXLS Tupper Lake, WXLH Blue Mountain Lake, WXLG North Creek, WXLB Boonville, WXLD Lyleville, WXLQ Bristol, Vermont, WXLE Indian Lake, WXLJ Whitehall and Glens Falls, WSLH Old Forge, and WELN Ellenburg.

0: Carl Maria von Weber had a fruitful career, but only wrote two symphonies. That was Symphony No. 1, performed by the BBC Philharmonic Orchestra with conductor Juan Homena on Music Through the Night. I'm Jillian Kahn. Thanks a lot for being here tonight.
1: This is North Country Public Radio. And the weather forecast for Wednesday, it's supposed to be mostly sunny across the region. Should be a nice day with the highs in the mid-70s. Chance of thunderstorms and showers Wednesday evening, lows in the 50s and 60s, and then a chance of showers again on Thursday, highs in the mid-70s. Back to mostly sunny skies on Friday and Saturday, highs both days in the mid-70s. 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

0: Hello there, Monica Sandresky. It's 6:19, and you're listening to North Country Public Radio. I'm glad you could come along with me this morning. Stick around, coming up in about 15 minutes, excuse me, about 10 minutes. You've got local news coming your way that's starting at 6:31 here on NCPR. A reminder that NCPR is a media sponsor for a few events, including the Adirondack Plein Air Arts Festival that's coming up next Monday, August 17th, and runs through Saturday, August 22nd, presented by Saranac Lake Artworks. 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The festival concludes with a show at the Harrietstown Town Hall on Saturday, where painters will present new work. You can find more information and more events going on throughout the region on our community calendar page at ncpr.org/calendar. And if you're a part of an arts organization or community group or a racetrack, make sure to add your events to the calendar so folks will come out.
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3: 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I'm Michelle Martin.
4: And I'm Leila Fadel. A new executive order from President Trump calls for a new approach to childhood vaccines. It recommends splitting the combined vaccines for measles, mumps, and rubella into separate shots. Doctors currently recommend the single shot. The Department of Health and Human Services put out recommendations earlier this year to scale back childhood vaccines. They were blocked by a federal judge. Let's get a medical perspective from Dr. James Campbell. He's the interim head of pediatric infectious disease at the University of Maryland School of Medicine. Good morning, and thanks for being on the program.
5: Good morning, Leila. Thank you.
4: Now, the president suggested that the MMR shot could be lethal. Is that true?
5: It's absolutely false. There's no evidence of lethality from MMR, the vaccine. But, of course, all of those diseases that it protects against can be lethal: measles, mumps, and then congenital rubella. So, you know, stating that the vaccine itself might be lethal, meaning could kill children, and even stating that it might be 5%, think about that, 1 in 20 children, that's multiple children per hour who would have to die to have 5% lethality. It's not a lethal vaccine. It's a protective, safe vaccine.
4: Are there even separate vaccines for measles, mumps, and rubella?
5: No, not in the United States. The only vaccines for measles, mumps, and rubella are two different versions, really, of just MMR, and then one version of MMR plus V, which stands for varicella or chickenpox. There are no what we call monovalent or individual vaccines for measles, mumps, and rubella. So it would be impossible to follow the order. It gives parents really, you know, there is no choice between using a combination vaccine and single vaccines.
4: So then how would this even work? I mean, first of all, is there a difference in efficacy if you were to get these separate shots versus getting the one shot?
5: No. The way back when the vaccines were first being developed, this is way back in the 1960s, those three vaccines, they were shown to make good immune responses, to be safe and to be protective, and then they were combined. And since 1971, we've had them in the United States only as combined vaccine. And also, that's what other high-income, high-resource countries use as well, is MMR, not individual vaccines. So they work just as well when they are combined, and there's no difference in their safety or tolerability when they're combined.
4: Now, the president's executive order doesn't mention the word autism, but he talks about it a lot and links autism to vaccines. What should parents know about vaccines and autism?
5: So when the concern about vaccines and autism was first raised, we took it seriously. And many, many studies now have been done, dozens of studies, to show that there's absolutely no link between vaccines and autism. So we just need to stop discussing this topic and move on to help families with children with autism by looking down other avenues of, one, how to help them, and two, what the causes are.
4: Most vaccines are a fraction of a teaspoon in volume. During the signing ceremony this week, Trump, though, claimed that doctors inject young children with, quote, vats of a vaccine. What's your reaction to the president's statement?
5: It's just sowing chaos. You know, people just become very don't understand and confused, parents and families. So just it's a way of sort of fear-mongering about vaccines. Vaccines have really changed the public health, the lives of children and their communities over the last decades and even about a century. So, I think it that is really going to lead to a lot of fear in parents.
4: Dr. James Campbell sits on the Committee on Infectious Diseases for the American Academy of Pediatrics. Thank you for your time and your medical expertise.
5: Thanks, Layla.
3: Today, the sun, the moon, and debris from a comet will put on a stunning double feature. It starts with a solar eclipse this afternoon Eastern time that will sweep from Greenland to Spain.
6: Before you die, you owe it to yourself to experience a total solar eclipse.
4: Science writer and eclipse chaser David Barron is on a ship in the fjords of eastern Greenland. He's in the path of totality, where observers will watch the moon block out the sun entirely to see the solar corona.
6: And it's just the most glorious sight in the heavens. It looks like a halo or a kind of a finely woven wreath made of silk that surrounds the sun.
3: This is Barron's 10th eclipse and his first above the Arctic Circle. He says it's like being transported to another planet.
6: You're looking at the sun and you can see the planets as well. There's like a sunset on the horizon all around you, 360 degrees while it's twilight overhead.
4: If a jaunt to Greenland or Spain isn't in the cards, the Perseid meteor shower will be visible tonight in the U.S.
7: This is hands down, not a lot of debate about it, the best meteor shower of the year.
3: That's astrophysicist Jackie Faraday of the Museum of Natural History in New York City. The Perseid shower appears when the Earth's atmosphere encounters the icy debris in the path of the Swift-Tuttle comet. It creates brilliant shooting stars.
7: It's also a pretty dense amount of material that we're passing through, so it has a high return on excitement. You can get up to 90 per hour if you're in the darkest possible sky.
4: This year, the meteor shower's peak coincides with an extra dark sky because of the new moon.
7: You go through the entire night and you don't have to worry about the moon at all. So, as best conditions as you can ask for.
4: Among Faraday's tips for watching the Perseids, move away from artificial light, find some open sky, let your eyes adjust to the darkness, and wait.
7: There can be 10, 20, 30 minutes, 45 minutes where you won't see anything, and then pow, it'll get you. You'll see one. And it could be one that's so spectacular, it'll blow your mind.
3: She says even big city residents can look up to see some of the magic in the skies. Nature's fireworks, don't miss it. And this is NPR News.
0: And this is North Country Public Radio. It's 6:29. Good morning. I'm Monica Sandreski. I'm glad you could come along this morning. Stick around. Coming up in about 13 minutes, you'll get a little bit of your daily dose of climate news with Yale Climate Connections. That's just ahead at 6:42 here on NCPR. 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
8: Live from NPR News in Washington, I'm Dave Mattingly. Milwaukee County Executive David Crowley is a step closer to becoming Wisconsin's next governor. Crowley defeated Democratic Socialist Francesca Hong in the state's Democratic gubernatorial primary. Crowley will face Republican Congressman Tom Tiffany in November. In Minnesota, the state's lieutenant governor, Peggy Flanagan, a progressive, won the Democratic Senate primary. In South Carolina, Senator Darlene Graham has advanced to a runoff against Congressman Ralph Norman in the state's special Senate primary. A former U.S. Marine detained in Russia for more than 4 years is on his way back to Texas. NPR's Emily Fang says the family of Robert Gilman had been pushing for his release due to worsening health.
9: 32-year-old Gilman was traveling in Russia when he was arrested for allegedly kicking a police officer, a charge that Gilman's advocate in the U.S., Kieran Ramsey, has strongly denied. Ramsey also said Gilman became severely ill in Russian prison due to mistreatment and had to be hospitalized in early July after falling into a, quote, dissociative stupor. President Trump, writing on the social media site Truth Social, said Gilman's release was on humanitarian grounds, and Russia did not ask for anyone for the U.S. to release. Trump also wrote that he'd spoken to Gilman before he landed in the U.S. and that Gilman's one request was, quote, a great cheeseburger. Emily Fang, NPR News, Washington.
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0: And this is news from North Country Public Radio. At 6:31, I'm Monica Sandreski. A hospital in Plattsburgh is getting $6 million in state funding to establish an emergency mental health clinic. Champlain Valley Physicians Hospital says the new clinic will serve individuals experiencing a mental health crisis in Clinton, Essex, and Franklin counties. It'll include 6 extended observation beds for adults and children. The funds are part of a larger plan from the state to expand mental health emergency programs across New York. One of the oldest triathlons in the country that's based in the Adirondacks may come to an end because of declining participation and high costs. The Tupper Lake Tin Man held its 44th annual competition in June. The Adirondack Sports Council has organized the event for the past 2 years. The Adirondack Explorer reports that participation in the Tin Man has fallen over the past 20 years. It used to draw up to 1,200 athletes compared to 4,500 in the past few years. The Tin Man has also struggled to sustain itself financially. In the past 2 years, Franklin County has contributed some funding, while the event has struggled to get local business sponsorships to help cover the costs. Tupper Lake town officials are hoping to find a new group to take over operations. Supervisor Rick DeTolis says shutting down the Tin Man could hurt the local economy and affect the Adirondack's reputation as a sports and recreation hub. The town is expected to make a decision later this month. And a Pennsylvania man died while biking on the Adirondack Rail Trail over the weekend. State police say 64-year-old David Benfer went into cardiac arrest and collapsed while riding his bike on the rail trail about 2 miles from the old military road in the town of North Elba on Sunday evening. Police say Benfer had an extensive cardiac history. He was pronounced dead at the scene. This is news from North Country Public Radio. It's 6:33.

0: to 500 in the past few years. The Tin Man has also struggled to sustain itself financially. In the past 2 years, Franklin County has contributed some funding, while the event has struggled to get local business sponsorships to help cover the costs. Tupper Lake Town officials are hoping to find a new group to take over operations. Supervisor Rick Natola says shutting down the Tin Man could hurt the local economy and affect the Adirondack's reputation as a sports and recreation hub. The town is expected to make a decision later this month. A hospital in Plattsburgh is getting $6 million in state funding to establish an emergency mental health clinic. Champlain Valley Physicians Hospital says the new clinic will serve individuals experiencing a mental health crisis in Clinton, Essex, and Franklin counties. It'll include 6 extended observation beds for adults and children. The funds are part of a larger plan from the state to expand mental health emergency programs across New York. Today is a big day for astronomers and sky watchers. Jim Bader is the director of the Strassenberg Planetarium at the Rochester Museum and Science Center.
1: We will see the moon cover the sun up just a little bit. That'll happen just after noon on Wednesday, so keep your eyes out with safety, of course. The sun will only be covered up about 9.28%, which is not a lot, but it's still pretty cool to see that wonderful coincidence of geometry in space.
0: Yes, a partial solar eclipse will appear around midday today. And keep your eyes on the sky tonight. The Perseid meteor shower will peak in the late hours to the early dawn of tomorrow. Bader says you don't need any equipment to see the shooting stars, just clear skies and time.
1: Just find a safe place with a clear view of the sky. Just about anywhere. The further away you can get from lights, the better, even if it means you're just avoiding a few streetlights and you're looking at it from your backyard. Anywhere you can have a nice, comfortable view of the stars where you have more time to just look up.
0: NASA says as many as 50 to 100 meteors per hour may be visible under ideal conditions.

0: most of the time, mosquitoes are annoying and make us itchy, but they can also cause serious illness, even death. Think malaria, dengue, and West Nile virus. Some counties in New York track mosquitoes to see if they're carrying serious diseases. In St. Lawrence County, public health officials had no way of doing it until now. Catherine Wheeler reports. The story first aired in September.
1: Chase Bond is channeling Ghostbusters. She has a jerry-rigged vacuum in one hand, connected by a thin black cord to her backpack.
2: We have made that joke many times.
1: But instead of sucking up ghosts in the city, Bond is in Brazier State Forest, crunching through layers of fallen twigs and dried pine needles. She's hunting down something even scarier to most of us: bloodthirsty mosquitoes. Bond walks around traps set up in the woods, spaced out every 10 feet. They're basically black collapsible laundry baskets and small wooden boxes. She sneaks up behind one, sticks in her vacuum, and snatches up the bugs inside.
3: This is a really good day. You guys are in for a treat.
1: After she clears each of them out, Bond swiftly screws on the lid. The mosquitoes get fresh air through the fine mesh bottom.
3: You can actually hear them buzzing around in there if you listen really closely.
1: Bond is an intern on a team of scientists in St. Lawrence County that's capturing mosquitoes. It's part of a new public health effort to understand which mosquitoes live here and what diseases they carry. In 2024, six horses in St. Lawrence County were infected with eastern equine encephalitis. It was the most of any county in New York State last year. All of the horses died.
4: This happened in a fairly concentrated time frame.
1: That's St. Lawrence County Public Health Director Erin Strife. She says it's normal to have a couple of cases each year, but usually they're spread out over weeks or months.
4: So the thought was, if it's a lot in a short amount of time, maybe there's really high viral activity in the mosquitoes, which would then potentially be transmitted to humans through mosquito bites. And we just weren't sure exactly what the risk to human health was.
1: Strife says they initially considered spraying insecticides over large areas to kill as many mosquitoes as possible. But that could affect all sorts of insects. And Strife says officials didn't know where to start. There wasn't a specific area where they knew for certain the infected mosquitoes were coming from.
4: And so we decided that we needed to

0: to take a more studied approach and determine exactly where the higher risk mosquito pools might be.
1: Some other counties in New York have been surveying mosquito populations for decades. St. Lawrence County hasn't had the money or staff to do it before. But thanks to funding from New York State, the county's public health department started this summer. Public health teamed up with scientists from SUNY Potsdam, Clarkson University, and SUNY ESF. The group put out traps at three locations in the county: Brazier State Forest, Upper and Lower Lakes Wildlife Management Area near Canton, and the Clarkson Woods in Potsdam. So far, they found 26 species of mosquitoes. Clarkson University biologist Tom Langen says it's pretty surprising.
2: The data looks pretty different among the three sites in terms of what mosquitoes are there, you know, what are the most abundant species.
1: Langen says knowing where certain species live could help us identify potential hotspots when something like Triple E or West Nile pops up. Once the living mosquitoes get back to the lab, they're flash frozen. After about 20 minutes in the freezer, SUNY Potsdam student Chase Bond dumps their stiff bodies onto a white sheet of paper. Bond says she and her fellow interns sort through the thousands of mosquitoes they catch. They spent hours staring through microscopes looking for the tiny differences between species.
3: You're basically looking at these little microscopic hairs that are like behind a microscopic hole on a microscopic insect.
1: She says they've had to learn to identify species quickly because any virus that could be in the mosquitoes degrades the longer they sit at room temp. Bond moves her tweezers between the mosquitoes with precision, separating them into piles. She taps a counter to keep track. Bond is only after the female mosquitoes. Those are the ones that drink blood.
3: You can tell the males from the females because they have really fluffy antenna. So you can see right there, it has really fluffy antenna. So that is a male. So I'm going to put over here and count it.
1: Then she starts dividing them into species.
3: This could possibly be a Culex. I'm going to put them over there.
1: Once all the mosquitoes are sorted, they go back into the freezer until they're shipped to the New York State Department of Health's lab in Albany for disease testing. The team's work has already proven fruitful. Earlier this summer, a mosquito sample collected from Upper and Lower Lakes tested positive for West Nile virus. But that's the only detection of a mosquito-borne illness so far this year. SUNY Potsdam biologist Rob Snyder says this work is about establishing a baseline of what kind of mosquitoes live in St. Lawrence County. He says it will help public health determine what diseases could be here now or in the future.
4: We're just interested in the diversity of mosquitoes, like how many, you know, what's the seasonality, the diversity of the mosquitoes here, and how are they going to change 10, 20 years from now?
1: A lot of that change could be driven by a warming climate. Warmer and wetter weather will be hospitable to more and new kinds of mosquitoes, potentially bringing new diseases. Mosquitoes are the world's deadliest animal, killing hundreds of thousands of people every year, according to the Centers for Disease Control. St. Lawrence County Public Health Director Aaron Streif says surveillance helps us know what risks lie ahead.
0: It's just a little bug and they seem so innocuous, but if you look at all of the things that they've transmitted to humans, from malaria and just everything, I think we need better solutions.
1: Streif says there are things we can do now to protect ourselves from mosquito-borne illnesses. She says the Triple E vaccination for horses is effective. And while that doesn't exist for humans, Streif says people can try to avoid mosquito bites as best they can. You can wear bug spray, long-sleeve shirts and pants, and stay inside during dawn and dusk when mosquitoes are most active. Catherine Wheeler, North Country Public Radio in Brazier.
5: This story first aired in September 2025. St. Lawrence County is continuing its mosquito surveillance program again this summer. So far, one mosquito tested positive for West Nile virus last month. NCPR's climate change and health reporting is made possible through the generous support of Margo and John Ernst. This is NCPR.

0: was trying to join the WTO, and she got to know Zhu well. She explains.
1: Zhu Rongji represented really a different time, almost a different era for China. China wanted to find its way in what it viewed at that time as the best possible way, which was to move toward Western-style economics, to move toward Western-style rules.
0: Barshefsky visited Zhu in his Beijing home in the western hills of the city a few years after his retirement from the premiership. He loved Peking opera and spent much of his days listening to music and quietly advising some of the younger technocrats running China, though not all appear to have listened to him. Emily Fang, NPR News.
2: The Trump administration says it's giving $2 billion to faith-based groups for health and humanitarian work around the world. It's part of a new foreign assistance strategy. Last year, the administration dismantled the 60-year-old U.S. Agency for International Development, USAID. NPR's Fatima Tanis reports.
3: Most of the money is going to large Christian organizations, including World Vision, Samaritan's Purse, and Compassion International. The State Department said last week that the funds would support 2,500 faith-based hospitals and clinics in 17 countries, as well as emergency assistance for humanitarian crises and disaster response. Dean Carlin is the former chief economist of USAID. Bottom line, he says, this announcement is a good thing.
4: I prefer to see this money get spent than not spent. And I do think World Vision will create some good.
3: The administration calls it the largest allocation of foreign assistance to faith-based groups in 20 years. As part of its new America First global health strategy, it has favored American businesses and faith-based groups for global health funding over most other non-governmental organizations. In a statement to NPR, the State Department said, quote, "These awards reflect the administration's shift toward more efficient, results-driven foreign assistance, and that the award process did not prioritize religious affiliation." But Carlin says faith-based groups are not inherently more efficient than other groups who have lost billions of dollars in funding in the last year.
4: Is it the best we could have done? I doubt it, because there's no sign that they used evidence in any way to guide this decision.
3: Jeremy Connendike was a top humanitarian official at USAID under Presidents Obama and Biden. He also welcomes the global health spending, but has some reservations.
5: This is the U.S. government putting a lot of eggs in these baskets, and I think there are real drawbacks to that approach to disaster response.
3: Connendike says the old system of foreign aid seemed more efficient and agile.
5: When a new disaster struck, we looked at who was on the ground, we looked at who was most capable, and we worked with them rather than having a sort of preset roster that may or may not be in place and relevant to the crisis.
3: For example, Connendike says in the recent relief for the earthquakes in Venezuela, the U.S. had funded Samaritan's Purse over other aid groups that already had a presence in the country, which he says slowed down the response. Fatma Tanis, NPR News.
2: 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I'm Leila Fadel.
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0: This is Northern Light for Wednesday, August 12th. Good morning. I'm Monica Sandresky.
1: And I'm Catherine Wheeler. Republican Bruce Blakeman is running to oust Governor Kathy Hochul. And in his campaign, he's taking a page out of President Trump's playbook on immigration.
2: All they have to do is step foot in New York State and they get free food, free transportation, free housing, and a free cell phone while New Yorkers get stuck paying the bill.
0: Also on the show, some scientists in St. Lawrence County are spending the summer collecting mosquitoes to test for diseases.
3: It's just a little bug and they seem so innocuous, but if you look at all of the things that they've transmitted to humans from malaria and just everything, I think we need better solutions.
1: And a forester in Vermont is out with a new book to empower people to be more hands-on with forest management.
0: All that's coming up on Northern Light. Stick with us.

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0: 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I'm Monica Sandreski.
1: And I'm Catherine Wheeler. Republican Nassau County Executive Bruce Blakeman is trying to energize upstate voters as part of his campaign to oust Governor Kathy Hochul. As the New York Public News Network's Jimmy Vielkind reports, immigration is a key issue.
2: Hundreds of people are at a banquet hall near Great Sacandaga Lake on a perfect summer Sunday. It's a rally for Anthony Constantino, a Republican running to succeed Congressmember Elise Stefanik in this northern New York district. And the special guest is Bruce Blakeman.
3: Bruce, it is a real pleasure to meet you.
2: Any Republican hoping to win statewide office in New York needs to run up the score in deep red upstate areas like this. But Blakeman has some baggage to overcome. He edged Stefanik out of the race for governor last year, even after party leaders had endorsed her. Stefanik hasn't endorsed Blakeman, but Constantino has. So this rally is something of a kumbaya. Sue McNeil chairs the Fulton County Republican Committee. She had backed Stefanik.
4: So you don't have any bad blood?
3: Oh my gosh, no. We can't. We have to unite.
2: McNeil says what matters most are issues. And voters in this part of the state care deeply about public safety and securing the border. That's a top concern for Angela Ryan. She emigrated from Italy and says she became a citizen in 2016 just so she could vote for President Trump.
3: I pray that Mr. Blakeman will address the immigration problem because I'm an immigrant. And, you know, when I came to this country, I had gone through all the steps.
5: Thank you all.
2: When Blakeman took the stage, one of his biggest applause lines came after attacking Hochul for directing almost $4 billion of state money to help asylum seekers bus to New York during the Biden administration.
5: All they have to do is step foot in New York State, and they get free food, free transportation, free housing, and a free cell phone, while New Yorkers get stuck paying the bill. That ends. No more.
2: Hochul says helping migrants was the right thing to do.
6: I'm going to stand up for New Yorkers.
2: She's based her campaign on touting programs to put money in people's pockets, like free school lunches and one-time rebate checks. The governor also signed a new state law that restricts local governments from cooperating with federal immigration agents. Hochul says the Trump administration shouldn't be detaining immigrants who haven't committed crimes.
6: Communities do not want to see people warehoused in subhuman conditions and treated inhumanely. People that have been making pizza for them for 25 years or caring for their kids or their friends or running, you know, small startup businesses. That's not how we treat people in the state of New York.
2: Hochul's campaign keeps tying Blakeman to Trump. Polls show the president and his immigration policies are viewed unfavorably by a majority of New York voters. Grant Reher is a political science professor at Syracuse University. He says Blakeman should focus on pocketbook issues that cut across the political spectrum because New York has so many registered Democrats.
7: The problem with the energy costs and other things that are often related to affordability is they're not as emotionally gripping. So I think that's what he's reaching for with those cultural things. I just don't think the arithmetic is there to hang your hat on that in New York State.
2: Reher pointed out that the last Republican elected to statewide office in New York was George Pataki, a moderate. He won in 2002. In Mayfield, I'm Jimmy Vielkind for the New York Public News Network.

0: President Donald Trump says he's looking into whether the federal government can stop New York City's new pied-à-terre tax. The city plans to tax second homes worth more than $5 million and condos and co-ops worth more than $1 million. A state judge on Staten Island has already paused the new levy, which was set to take effect next year. Trump has said on social media that the policy will drive wealthy people out of New York City. The tax is set to raise $500 million a year for New York City. Governor Hochul says she's undeterred.
1: Paying your fair share. Donald Trump ought to focus on all the pain he's causing New Yorkers and knock it off and don't worry about us.
0: City officials say they'll fight for the new tax in court. This is NCPR.

0: 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It's 8:08. Good morning. I'm Monica Sandreski.
1: And I'm Catherine Wheeler. Stick around. NCPR book reviewer Betsy Capus talks about a new book on land ethics.
0: That's coming up in just a few minutes here on NCPR, which is supported by the North Country Children's Museum, Potsdam, now featuring a second floor of hands-on and minds-on exhibits and programs for children 12 and under. Open Wednesday to Sunday, northcountrychildrensmuseum.org. 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And thank you so much. Music from Billy McKinnis out of Brockville.
1: Most of the time, mosquitoes are annoying and make us itchy, but they can also cause serious illness, even death. Think malaria, dengue, and West Nile virus.
0: Some counties in New York track mosquitoes to see if they're carrying serious diseases. In St. Lawrence County, public health officials had no way of doing it until last year. Catherine Wheeler reports.
1: Chase Bond is channeling Ghostbusters. She has a jerry-rigged vacuum in one hand, connected by a thin black cord to her backpack.
2: We have made that joke many times.
1: But instead of sucking up ghosts in the city, Bond is in Brazier State Forest, crunching through layers of fallen twigs and dried pine needles. She's hunting down something even scarier to most of us: bloodthirsty mosquitoes. Bond walks around traps set up in the woods, spaced out every 10 feet. They're basically black collapsible laundry baskets and small wooden boxes. She sneaks up behind one, sticks in her vacuum, and snatches up the bugs inside.
3: This is a really good day. You guys are in for a treat.
1: After she clears each of them out, Bond swiftly screws on the lid. The mosquitoes get fresh air through the fine mesh bottom.
3: You can actually hear them buzzing around in there if you listen really closely.
1: Bond is an intern on a team of scientists in St. Lawrence County that's capturing mosquitoes. It's part of a new public health effort to understand which mosquitoes live here and what diseases they carry. In 2024, six horses in St. Lawrence County were infected with eastern equine encephalitis. It was the most of any county in New York State last year. All of the horses died.
4: This happened in a fairly concentrated time frame.
1: That's St. Lawrence County Public Health Director Erin Streif. She says it's normal to have a couple of cases each year, but usually they're spread out over weeks or months.
4: So the thought was, if it's a lot in a short amount of time, maybe there's really high viral activity in the mosquitoes, which would then potentially be transmitted to humans through mosquito bites. And we just weren't sure exactly what the risk to human health was.
1: Streif says they initially considered spraying insecticides over large areas to kill as many mosquitoes as possible. But that could affect all sorts of insects. And Streif says officials didn't know where to start. There wasn't a specific area where they knew for certain the infected mosquitoes were coming from.
4: And so we decided that we needed to take a more studied approach and determine exactly where the higher risk mosquito pools might be.
1: Some other counties in New York have been surveying mosquito populations for decades. St. Lawrence County hasn't had the money or staff to do it before. But thanks to funding from New York State, the county's public health department started this summer. Public health teamed up with scientists from SUNY Potsdam, Clarkson University, and SUNY ESF. The group put out traps at three locations in the county: Brazier State Forest, Upper and Lower Lakes Wildlife Management Area near Canton, and the Clarkson Woods in Potsdam. So far, they found 26 species of mosquitoes. Clarkson University biologist Tom Langen says it's pretty surprising.
5: The data looks pretty different among the three sites in terms of what mosquitoes are there, you know, what are the most abundant species.
1: Langen says knowing where certain species live could help us identify potential hotspots when something like Triple E or West Nile pops up. Once the living mosquitoes get back to the lab, they're flash frozen. After about 20 minutes in the freezer, SUNY Potsdam student Chase Bond dumps their stiff bodies onto a white sheet of paper. Bond says she and her fellow interns sort through the thousands of mosquitoes they catch. They spent hours staring through microscopes looking for the tiny differences between species.
3: You're basically looking at these little microscopic hairs that are like behind a microscopic hole on a microscopic insect.
1: She says they've had to learn to identify species quickly because any virus that could be in the mosquitoes degrades the longer they sit at room temp. Bond moves her tweezers between the mosquitoes with precision, separating them into piles. She taps a counter to keep track. Bond is only after the female mosquitoes. Those are the ones that drink blood.
3: You can tell the males from the females because they have really fluffy antennae. So you can see right there, it has really fluffy antennae. So that is a male. So I'm going to put over here and count it.
1: Then she starts dividing them into species.
3: This could possibly be a Culex. So I'm going to put them over there.
1: Once all the mosquitoes are sorted, they go back into the freezer until they're shipped to the New York State Department of Health's lab in Albany for disease testing. The team's work has already proven fruitful. Earlier this summer, a mosquito sample collected from upper and lower lakes tested positive for West Nile virus. But that's the only detection of a mosquito-borne illness so far this year. SUNY Potsdam biologist Rob Snyder says this work is about establishing a baseline of what kind of mosquitoes live in St. Lawrence County. He says it will help public health determine what diseases could be here now or in the future.
6: We're just interested in the diversity of mosquitoes, like how many, you know, what's the seasonality, the diversity of the mosquitoes here, and how are they going to change 10, 20 years from now?
1: A lot of that change could be driven by a warming climate. Warmer and wetter weather will be hospitable to more and new kinds of mosquitoes, potentially bringing new diseases. Mosquitoes are the world's deadliest animal, killing hundreds of thousands of people every year, according to the Centers for Disease Control. St. Lawrence County Public Health Director Aaron Streif says surveillance helps us know what risks lie ahead.
4: It's just a little bug and they seem so innocuous, but if you look at all of the things that they've transmitted to humans, from malaria and just everything, I think we need better solutions.
1: Streif says there are things we can do now to protect ourselves from mosquito-borne illnesses. She says the triple E vaccination for horses is effective. And while that doesn't exist for humans, Streif says people can try to avoid mosquito bites as best they can. You can wear bug spray, long sleeve shirts and pants, and stay inside during dawn and dusk when mosquitoes are most active. Catherine Wheeler, North Country Public Radio in Brazier.
7: This story first aired in September 2025. St. Lawrence County is continuing its mosquito surveillance program again this summer. They added a fourth site to the list to collect mosquitoes. So far, just one of the four pools tested positive for West Nile virus last month. NCPR's climate change and health reporting is made possible through the generous support of Margo and John Ernst.

0: A hospital in Plattsburgh is getting $6 million in state funding to establish an emergency mental health clinic. Champlain Valley Physicians Hospital says the new clinic will serve individuals experiencing a mental health crisis in Clinton, Essex, and Franklin counties. It will include 6 extended observation beds for adults and children. The funds are a part of the state's $21 million plan to expand mental health emergency programs across New York.
1: One of the oldest triathlons in the country that's based in the Adirondacks may come to an end because of declining participation and high costs. The Tupper Lake Tin Man held its 44th annual competition in June. The Adirondack Sports Council has organized the event for the past couple of years. The Adirondack Explorer reports that participation in the Tin Man has fallen over the last two decades. It used to draw up to 1,200 athletes, compared to 400 to 500 in the past few years. The Tin Man has also struggled to sustain itself financially. Franklin County has contributed some funding, while the event has struggled to get local business sponsorships to help cover its costs. Tupper Lake Town officials are hoping to find a new group to take over operations. Supervisor Rick Dottola says shutting down the Tin Man could hurt the local economy and affect the Adirondack's reputation as a sports and recreation hub. The town is expected to make a decision later this month.
0: A Pennsylvania man died while biking on the Adirondack Rail Trail over the weekend. State police say 64-year-old David Benfer went into cardiac arrest and collapsed while riding his bike on the rail trail about 2 miles from Old Military Road in the town of North Elba on Sunday evening. Police say Benfer had an extensive cardiac history. He was pronounced dead on the scene.
1: And today is a big day for astronomers and sky watchers. A partial solar eclipse will appear around midday today. Jim Bader is the director of the Strassenberg Planetarium at the Rochester Museum and Science Center.
2: We will see the moon cover the sun up just a little bit. That'll happen just after noon on Wednesday. So keep your eyes out with safety, of course. The sun will only be covered up about 9.28%, which is not a lot, but it's still pretty cool to see that wonderful coincidence of geometry in space.
1: And keep your eyes on the sky. Tonight, the Perseid meteor shower will peak in the late hours to the early dawn of tomorrow. Bader says you don't need any equipment to see the shooting stars, just clear skies and time.
2: Just find a safe place with a clear view of the sky. Just about anywhere. The further away you can get from lights, the better, even if it means you're just avoiding a few streetlights and you're looking at it from your backyard. Anywhere you can have a nice, comfortable view of the stars, where you have more time to just look up.
1: According to NASA, as many as 50 to 100 meteors per hour may be visible under the ideal conditions. This is NCPR.

0: You're listening to Northern Light here on North Country Public Radio. It's 20 after 8. Good morning. I'm Monica Sandresky.
1: And I'm Catherine Wheeler. Stick around after the show for Bird Note. That's coming up at 8:42. Tonight, sunset in Star Lake is at 8:09, and it's a new moon in the sky. Good for that stargazing.
0: In the weather forecast today, some scattered showers are expected this afternoon, and you might hear a rumble of thunder or two during the afternoon and evening, both today and tomorrow. Severe thunderstorms are unlikely, but any thunderstorm can provide the risk of lightning and gusty winds, so just make sure to take care in that regard. Showers are expected to continue and linger into the day on Friday, too. At last check, it was 67 degrees in Black River, 60 degrees in Saranac Lake, 71 degrees in Plattsburgh, and 18 degrees in Kingston. A new book on land ethics takes a look at some of the tough decisions that foresters have to make to revive their woods. It's called How to Love a Forest by Vermont writer Ethan Tapper. NCPR book reviewer Betsy Capus and I met up at a small library in Jefferson County to talk about it.
2: Well, we're in Thresa at the public library, which from the road looks like a big brick square. It's a cube, but inside it's absolutely gorgeous. It has high ceilings and dark woodwork and a balcony area where there's the little town museum. Lots of books, but not too crowded. And there's a downstairs section with a book sale and places to do crafts. It's a beautiful space. And since we've been here, several people have come in to use it.
0: And we're here today to talk about a book by a forester from Vermont. It's called How to Love a Forest by Ethan Tapper. Betsy, what's Tapper's background?
2: So he's a forester. He's grew up in Vermont, came to forestry sort of in kind of a sad way. He had been sort of roaming around as a young person, and he was helping build a barn, and there was a come-along that was bringing some huge beams together, and the rope broke, hit his head, and he lost an eye. So that was a pretty tough time in his life, but eventually he decides to go back to UVM and get a degree in forestry. And this book is talking about when in 2017 he bought a piece of land that he calls Bear Island, and this is what he says about it. 200 acres of degraded and mismanaged forest, unhealthy trees, rutted skid trails, and introduced plants. It's pretty sad-looking forest. I was thinking to myself, kind of like if you bought a super fixer-upper and maybe some people would just burn it down, but what he decides is he is going to make it a mission to try to improve his forest.
0: So what's his thesis? What's the point he's trying to get across by talking about his forest?
2: Well, his big thing is, you know, he says in the beginning, what is the cost of doing nothing, right? He's in his 30s. He's going to live maybe another 50 years or more. We all know this earth is hurting right now, but he just feels that we can't just do nothing. So for his doing something is he makes it his mission to try to improve this land that he's bought. And it's not always easy. He sometimes has to make a choice. Like, he's got 20 acres of this plant called Japanese barberry, and I looked it up, and it's this spiny, horrible plant that just blocks everything else. And he tries to pull it up and realizes, nope, I've got to use an herbicide. So he uses the very powerful herbicide on that. Another thing he has to do is he has acres and acres of very diseased beech trees, and he brings in loggers to cut these big patches of almost clear cuts because he just doesn't think it's any other way to improve his forest. So it was fascinating what choices he made on his land.
0: And Betsy, I mean, you're a landowner. What struck you about his ideas?
2: Yeah, I have a piece of land almost as big as his, but nowhere near as degraded. I have the same issue all of us have in the Northeast is too many deer, which means there's no reproduction coming up in the older forest. And it's very scary because that's not a good forest. I enjoyed hearing what he was doing. He also has some great parts about land use history in Vermont and the Northeast and, you know, how even if we think we've got this big old forest, it's not. There's no everything has been changed by humans in this, in the East. And it, so we can't just like do nothing. That's this thing. We can't just do nothing. And it makes me think about a couple things I could do on my land. So Monica, you are the same age as Ethan, in your 30s. What did you think about his ideas?
3: Yeah, I actually found it to be pretty empowering. I definitely have friends who feel kind of this environmental shame, I guess you could say, about, you know, the harms that humans have done to the planet, and kind of want to, I guess, shrink themselves to protect the planet from ourselves, you know, and from causing further harm. But, you know, Tapper really says, no, like, you're important to the flourishing of the planet. You can help forests do better by becoming, as he puts it, a keystone species. So to me, he provided, you know, actually a really nice path forward and a vision for what could come next. Now, does he write that in the best way? No. To me, his writing isn't strong, and I even found it kind of arrogant. So maybe a book wasn't the best format, but...
2: Yeah, that's interesting you said that, because I forgot to mention he has a really big online presence, you know, YouTube, Instagram, and I watched a couple of those, and there are these really nice little short things about different kinds of trees and things you can do, and I found those would be really palatable too, right? But I think this book has a place, you know, and certainly thinking about that question of what is the cost of doing nothing, right? And he's basically saying we can't do nothing. So I'd like to end with a quote near the end of his book, and this is sort of his ideas. Once I thought that being radical meant forming views as hard, as uncompromising, as unchanging as stone. Now I believe that what is truly radical is to be as dynamic as a forest, to have the courage to adapt, to change, to constantly reimagine my relationship with this ecosystem and this glowing world. I've learned that the steps on this path toward a better world are often counterintuitive, uncomfortable, and strange. I've learned that what is simple is rarely true, and what is necessary is rarely easy.
3: The book is How to Love a Forest by Vermont forester Ethan Tapper. Betsy, thank you.
2: Thanks, Monica.
1: Betsy Capus is a NCPR's longtime book reviewer. She lives, works, and writes in Colton.

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1: Then after that, it's the Marketplace Morning Report coming up at 8:51. On today's edition, why seniors are upsizing. Baby boomers account for the biggest share of homebuyers in the U.S. today, so their choices can reshape the housing market. We'll dig into this a little bit more coming up in about 20 minutes right here on North Country Public Radio.
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1: 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Our theme music is by Danny Thomas of Canton. Till tomorrow, I'm Monica Sandresky.
0: And I'm Catherine Wheeler. 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

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Scattered showers coming your way this afternoon. A chance of thunderstorms, too, today and tomorrow. Highs in the 70s today. It's 8:33.

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0: 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And from the estate of Joan B. Kroc, whose bequest serves as an enduring investment in the future of public radio and seeks to help NPR be the model for high-quality journalism in the 21st century.
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0: This is North Country Public Radio. Good afternoon. Just about 10 minutes before 2 o'clock, we're right in the middle of Here and Now. The program continues until 3, and then it's time for Radio Bob's Rhythm and Blues here on NCPR. National Weather Service has issued a special weather statement for St. Lawrence and Franklin counties. Doppler radar was tracking a strong thunderstorm over Lewisville going east at about 30 miles an hour. Wind gust up to 40 miles an hour with this and half-inch hail as well. Those gusty winds could knock down tree limbs, blow around unsecured objects. Minor hail damage to vegetation is possible, too. So be on the lookout this afternoon for showers and thunderstorms moving through the region. Right now, temperatures largely in the 70s, 80 degrees in Glens Falls. A few spots where we're seeing in the 60s in Upper St. Lawrence, Franklin, and Clinton
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2: It's Here and Now. Looking for an activity to spice up your next party? Maybe it's time to pull a rabbit out of a hat. You heard me. Magic isn't just for kids anymore. Birthdays, bachelorette parties, even weddings are now featuring magicians who are delighting their adult audiences. Magicians' Reddit threads show bookings have been rolling in for illusionists around the country, including for Katrina Crutch. She's a magician in Los Angeles who performs as magical Katrina. I spoke to Katrina this spring and asked her why she thinks magic has gotten so trendy.
3: I would personally say, as someone who's making a full-time income off doing magic for adults for the last 10 years, that it's been here the whole time. But anything that makes magicians trendy and of the now and cool and gets me a sweet interview on NPR, I am all for.
2: Katrina, what is it like to work as a magician, and what's the difference in performing for kids versus for adults?
3: So I love performing magic for children and adults. I started as a princess at children's parties doing magic, face painting, and balloon twisting about 13 years ago. And I soon realized that adults were as fun to do magic for as children. I like to joke that in some ways they're very similar because children are like little chaotic drunk adults. Like they just shout whatever's on their mind. And adults do the same thing. The CEO at a corporate event or, a 25-year-old at their birthday party, they're as fun and silly and playful as a 5-year-old is. I think magic brings that out in people, and it kind of bridges the gap between when we were children.

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1: I'm Indira Lakshmanan. You may assume the beauty or fashion industries sparkle the brightest. Well, think again. You'll be surprised to find out which industry uses the most glitter.
2: We bought it in 30-gallon drums, probably 10 of those drums a week.
1: WBUR's Endless Thread investigates a glitter mystery. Next time on Here and Now.
3: That sounds like fun. You can hear Here and Now tomorrow here at North Country Public Radio, beginning at 1 o'clock in the afternoon. 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And thank you very much. My name is Barney Rubble, I believe, is my name today. 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Here's what's

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1: That was beautiful. You know, there's certainly something to be said for beautiful, wonderful songs with great guitar picking and nice vocals and good and important words, but there's also something to be said for, let's say, rock and roll. Jay Giles Band by request. Let's go now to Charles. Good choice, Charles.

0: Yeah, they got some sickness pretty bad. Love Itis, that was Jay Giles' band, by request here on the so-called Radio Bob Show. What about this Friday at 10 in the evening?
1: What do you call an artist with a Nigerian father, a Roma mother, raised in Germany and France, and living in Brooklyn? A 21st century citizen, that's what. I'm Shija Winka. 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
0: Very interesting. That's this Friday at 10 here on NCPR, 10 in the evening, because earlier on Friday, you are going to possibly be joining David Summerstein for a live broadcast of the Beat Authority. It's going to be at a new location this Friday in Potsdam. 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I'm never sure which pronoun to use. 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By the way, St. Lawrence Nursery's on Route 56 in Potsdam. It's going to be outside with a food truck, local cider and beer, and great grooves from all over the world. So after the live broadcast, old David will keep DJing throughout the evening. So stop by for a live broadcast of the Beat Authority and dance after party on Friday. That's this Friday at the Party in the Orchard in Potsdam. That's at St. Lawrence Nurseries. It should be great. And if you can't make it, you can always listen from 3 to 5 to the Beat Authority here on North Country Public Radio. Okay, so here, this is a song that, so usually songs start out with a little instrumental, maybe a guitar lick or something. This particular song starts immediately with the lyrics. So I'm just warning you, the Young Rascals.
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0: Watch out now.
1: Look out, cause
0: it's coming right on through. So what are they saying? People have got to be free. Here's some people who actually became free.

Right now, as opposed to All Left Now, that's entirely different. A band called Free, pretty good. I think that's pretty good. That was the short version, by the way. This is a long version, but we don't do that here on the Radio Bob Show because it's illegal for me anyway. But I can tell you something about the weather. There's a special weather statement out there. A strong thunderstorm will impact west central Clinton, northern Franklin, and east central St. Lawrence counties through, 3:30. That's a few minutes from now. Wind gusts as high as 40 miles an hour, possibly half-inch hail. And, gusty winds could knock down tree limbs and blow around unsecured objects. So secure your objects. There might be some minor hail damage due to vegetation. To vegetation is possible. Anyway, just be careful. Right now, the radar is actually showing some pretty severe thunderstorms. They're going to hit Potsdam pretty soon, Malone, just a little south of Malone, and pretty much the northern Adirondacks for the next few minutes. We'll keep you up to date as the situation progresses here on North Country Public Radio. In general, though, the weather forecast is supposed to be a chance of showers and thunderstorms tonight. Now I'm going to get the right one. You know, I have weather forecasts here from several days. They're all the same, but I'm going to try to get today's. Chance of showers and thunderstorms for the rest of today. That's better. Highs in the upper 70s to the low 80s. Tonight, again, a chance of showers and thunderstorms. Lows in those 50s. Mostly sunny tomorrow. Highs in the upper 70s again. Chance of showers and thunderstorms again tomorrow. Highs tomorrow night, that is, with the lows in the 50s. If you'd like a weather forecast aimed at you personally, just watch out. Make sure you duck. But if you don't want to duck, you can just go to our website, ncpr.org/weather, and you'll get it. You know, you'll put in your zip code, I think they call it here in the world, and then it'll be great. So what songs did I play? I'll be quick about this. Don't worry. Moonshadow, that was Cat Stevens. Love Itis by request, going out to Charles. That was the Jay Giles Band. Very nice song. People Got to Be Free, The Rascals, and then All Right Now by Free. Speaking of Free, I always sort of like this song. This is by the Beatles when they, John was already deceased, but the rest of them got together. George was around, and they got a cassette of John singing, and they put together this song. I think it's pretty good. Free as a Bird.

Yeah, I just got a telex from Sir Mick, he calls himself. He says, how come you play so many Beatles songs and not that many Rolling Stones songs anymore? What's up with you, Radio Bob? All right. Here's the Rolling Stones, then. They're free, too.

who did you say was free? Or maybe the who was free.

The Who from Tommy with I'm Free. Before that, the Rolling Stones' I'm Free from December's Children. That was 1965. And before that, I don't remember, but you can always check out the playlist. Just go to our website, ncpr.org, and search around, root around there for shows, or I think it's music. They call this show music. And just go to the Radio Bob Show, and there it is. It's all there. It's magical in every way. 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Thanks. Okay, that's it. End for the fundraising message. Now, the I Need Help message. So, as you know, I do the Radio Bob Show on Wednesday, and the great Doyle Dean used to do the Dean's List on Monday, but since he's not here anymore, he can't do it. And we've had some substitute announcers here doing it, and we're going to actually have an official Monday show in a few weeks, but not this coming Monday. So let me get into the I Need Help part. So I did it twice already. I did Monday afternoons twice. I did one show where I played songs only with people's names in the title. Okay, that was good. And then I did another theme. I did a theme this Monday, like 2 days ago, of songs that ended in the number, no, not songs that ended, but songs that were released in years ending in the number six, like 2026, 1926, 1956. You get the idea. That's it. That's it for my themes. But guess what? I'm going to do next Monday's show, too. So, do you have any themes? Anything that would be good, that would be interesting and not too dull or terrible? Email them to me, radiobob@ncpr.org. Themes for next Monday afternoon's 3 to 5 music show. I mean, all disco? No, because only like two people would listen. Not that two people even do listen, but maybe that would be more than now. I don't know. All disco? No. All songs containing the word Radio Bob? Well, that'd be no songs. But what do you think? I don't know. Just email the theme to me, and you'll get full credit, man. If you, and I mean, we'll even send you a coffee mug or something if I choose your lucky winner, you as the lucky winner. RadioBob@ncpr.org. Themes for next Monday afternoon's one-time show. Okay? Got it? Thank you very much. It's very kind of you, etc. Okay, so the other thing I'm doing this week, there's so many things to do, you know. I thought I was retired, and you're probably wishing I was, but I'm still here. But anyway, one of the things I'm going to do also the last few weeks is to play vinyl records from the vinyl record selections here at NCPR. We've got a record cabinets with bins in them. I figured there's 70 bins. I have a certain number of shows left before I have to go to Florida. Therefore, I'm going to play songs from four different bins in order. So I'm on like bin number 5, 6, 7, and 8 this week. Of course, they're all B. They're all Beatles, just about, because they're Bs. Beatles are very popular. Anyway, here's some other Bs that records that are not Beatles that I thought I'd play for fun. This is Lou Ann Barton. She's looking at the weather forecast, I can tell. On vinyl. So you know it's pure for human consumption. Because, baby, it is

Man, that was great. Aretha Franklin. What a voice. What a voice. We're doing the Benny King hit, Spanish Harlem. Very nice. 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Okay, still working on a theme song for next Monday's show. A theme, it's not a theme song, a theme. Got a couple requests, couple mentions already, and they're beautiful. But if you do have a theme picked out, just email it to me, the suggestion to radiobob@ncpr.org. So if it were all disco, it might sound like this.

Heaven must be missing an angel. Never heard the lyrics about the your head on my pillow has a halo around it. Wow. Anyway, all disco all the time here on North Country Public Radio this Monday. Not really. Although it'd be fun, wouldn't it? Maybe. 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Okay, back to those mysterious 33 RPM records, of which I am playing a few from the bins here at North Country Public Radio. We're in the B's. There's plenty of Beatles, but there's also a few other bands like the Buffalo Springfield. And I know you think I'm going to play For What It's Worth. Instead, I'm going to play this one, which is not For What It's Worth. It's Rock and Roll Woman. It's pretty good.

Good ending, boys. Stephen Stills wrote that. That was the Buffalo Springfield on vinyl. So as I mentioned constantly, because it's all about me, I did this show on Monday, which was all songs that were released in years that ended in number six. Anyway, I found a lot of things. I found that I really don't know anything past 1986 or so. It was really something. I got a lot of requests and suggestions, and trying to figure out which ones to play was not easy for an old guy. But I also found out that there were some interesting songs from before, like this one here from 1946, I thought was pretty cool. A guy named Winoni Harris, really kind of early rock and roll, I think.

down Freedom Street, a guy named Ken Booth from down in Jamaica. Okay, so I could talk for another 3 minutes until newscast, but wouldn't it be better to hear a song? I think so.

Redding, he's got to have it. A little R-E-S-P-E-C-T. He wrote that, of course, later done by Aretha Franklin. But you know all this. I know you do. But did you know this, that we are North Country Public Radio? WSLU Canton, 89.5. 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

0: 91.3, WXLB Boonville, 91.7, WXLD Lowville, 89.7, WXLE Indian Lake, 105.9, WXLJ Whitehall and Glens Falls, 94.1, WXLQ Bristol, Vermont at 89.1, WSLH Old Forge at 88.7, and WELN in Ellenburg at 88.9. You know, I didn't waste enough time, but I guess I can waste a few more seconds and say with a certain amount of honesty that really very, very soon we will hear news from NPR.
1: Live from NPR News in Washington, I'm Kristen Wright. Primary results are further shaping party dynamics as we get closer to the midterms. Susan Bentz from member station WUWM reports a moderate won the Democratic primary for Wisconsin governor, narrowly beating a Democratic socialist.
2: David Crowley beamed as he addressed reporters after a nail-biting win in the primary contest. Until the final hours, it looked like Representative Francesca Hong, who was leading in the polls, would be victorious.
3: Her campaign reminded people across Wisconsin that there are no long shots when it comes to believing in a better future and fighting to expand opportunities to every family. That kind of passion, it strengthens our democracy. And I look forward to earning their support.
2: Crowley will need broad support as he takes on Trump-backed Congressman Tom Tiffany in the general election. For NPR News, I'm Susan Bentz in Milwaukee.
1: Two media organizations are suing President Trump over his subscription service offering early access to his Truth Social posts. NPR's Bobby Allen reports the suit claims the service violates the First Amendment and asks the court to block it.
4: The Intercept and the Freedom of the Press Foundation are suing Trump and White House officials, alleging that the service known as Truth API is illegal. For up to $100,000 a month, the offering provides banks and other investors with faster access to Trump's often market-moving social media posts, where the president makes announcements about economic policy, the war in Iran, and other matters. Trump media officials say so far, 10 customers have signed up. The suit claims the service is, quote, extraordinary, corrupt, and unconstitutional. The suit argues selling early access to the president's posts violates the First Amendment's guarantee of equal public access to the president's statements. Trump's media company said monetizing social media data is not unusual, adding that the president created the platform as a, quote, uncancelable haven for free speech. Bobby Allen, NPR News.
1: White House Press Secretary Karoline Leavitt is leaving her role this month to spend more time with family. The president also wrote on Truth Social she'll continue as an outside advisor. Leavitt recently had a baby and came back from parental leave. Rescue teams are still searching for signs of life in the rubble in western Colombia. A magnitude 7.4 earthquake struck on Monday, killing more than 250 people. John Otis reports from Cali, one of the hardest hit cities.
5: I came across a pair of five-story apartments that had been absolutely flattened. Henry Granja, who lives a few blocks away, happened to be right outside the buildings when the earthquake struck. So he's saying, suddenly the buildings just collapsed. I saw them fall down. My lifetime neighbors and friends were inside, but there was so much dust and debris that I didn't even know where to start looking for them.
1: John Otis reporting. This is NPR. Fire managers in the Northwest are bracing for a storm system with possible thunderstorms and high winds. That weather could make wildfires grow quickly. NPR's Kirk Siegler reports forecasters are implementing fire weather watches.
6: This forecast is a good news, bad news situation. The storm could bring lightning and high winds to fan more fires, but possible rain and those winds could help blow out dense smoke that's been trapped in valleys here for weeks.
7: It is what it is. I don't let my daughter come out in it, but dog still has to get exercise, otherwise she's pain, so here we are.
6: In Idaho, Casey Mooney is taking her dog for a morning hike in the foothills above downtown Boise. A recent wildfire here was a close call for the city, but ended up just blackening the sagebrush and grasses in the popular trail system.
7: It's been hit and miss, better, worse, so we get out as early as we can and get home and get inside.
6: Into the AC before it hits 100 degrees again. Kirk Siegler, NPR News, Boise.
1: A once-in-a-lifetime solar eclipse is wowing crowds in Europe. NPR's Lauren Freyer is in London.
8: There are oohs and ahs going up through the crowd, and people's dogs are running around in circles a little confused. This is the fullest solar eclipse most of us will ever see.
1: Partial eclipse was also visible in parts of the northern U.S. The Powerball jackpot is $1 billion. The estimated cash payout value is $433 million. The next drawing is tonight. I'm Kristen Wright, NPR News from Washington.
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0: This is North Country Public Radio, so I'm not sure how Kristen Wright, does that breath thing. I mean, if you're going to be on the air, you can do two things. Take a breath before you speak, right? So it could be like this. I'm Radio Bob, taking a breath. I already took a breath. Or it could be like this. I'm Radio Bob, taking a breath. Now, how come they can't do it? Anyway, that's beside the point. Good afternoon. My name is Radio Bob, taking a breath here. 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It does it. I start to salivate when I think of the satellite tasting room, or maybe it's the beer. I don't know. But anyway, it's 6 minutes after 4 o'clock, and I told you everything. Oh, weather forecast. Okay, yes. So there's a chance of some severe thunderstorms here in the North Country. I will read the statement from the National Weather Service. Isolated to scattered thunderstorms will continue through this afternoon, mainly across the St. Lawrence Valley, weakening after sunset, as I will be. Brief gusty winds around 40 miles an hour with small hail will be possible. So just watch out. And right now the radar is in fact showing that there's a bunch, that's a technical term, of thunderstorms around Canton, Potsdam, Ogdensburg, Waddington, Norfolk, those kind of places headed towards Saranac Lake. So just be on the lookout. And if you're outside, just be prepared to get wet, I guess. That's how it works. Okay, on with the records here. We're still playing some records from the bins here at North Country Public Radio. And these are bins number 5, 6, 7, and 8. They're Bs, a lot of Bs. And of course, one B that you cannot live without is the hardest working man in show business. I don't mean David Summerstein. I mean the godfather of soul, James Brown.

I feel that old age coming on. How nice. That was from 1956, 7 years ago, some really early Jackson Browne. Okay, so not Jackson Browne, James Browne. Here's Jackson Browne by request. It's a little long. Can you take 5 minutes and 51 seconds of The Pretender? Let's see.

0: I don't think I'm there for the pretender. That's Jackson Browne. 5 minutes and 51 seconds of fun for going out to Mark from Texas. He said it just is below 100 degrees there, so I felt sorry for the guy, so I played it. Anyway, nice song. Then I was going to play another song that was 5 minutes and 50 seconds long, but then I figured that's 11 minutes. I could play, what, five or six short songs during that time. So that's what I'm going to do. Anyway, good afternoon, ladies and gentlemen. What about the world tonight at 7 o'clock? Let's play the weird music.
1: Climate change is driving water scarcity worldwide. There are places that still have water, but where it's warmer than it should be.
2: It is crazy in comparison to the past years that it was so warm so early, but it is weird. Yeah, it does not really feel right.
1: We head to Switzerland to see how people and businesses are impacted by a warming Rhine River. Next time on The World.
0: Yeah, that's tonight at 7 o'clock here on North Country Public Radio. Well, okay, I can't tell you anything else. I'll just play some more songs as if nothing is bad or wrong. In fact, I guess it's sort of true. Yeah, what is this song? What could it possibly be? Oh, yeah, no, I'm going to back announce. That's a technique. You have to say what you played. So we played I Feel That Old Feeling Coming On, James Browne, and then The Pretender by Jackson Browne. Now, obviously, Jackson Browne had more going for him when he was born because he has an extra E in his name. James Browne did not. He only had no E in his name. How about that? Except for the James. Okay, on with this. Oh, yeah. Sort of like toward the end of summer, isn't it? Probably time to be getting that firewood ready. You're going to need a crosscut saw, maybe. At least a wood splitter, man.

Okay, I know Aretha Franklin already had a chance, but she gets another chance. She didn't have a cross-cut saw. She has a seesaw. Slightly different.

It's like a seesaw, baby. That was Aretha Franklin doing a song originally by Don Covey. That's Seesaw. Before that, it was, of course, the ever-popular Crosscut Saw. That was Albert King. And what else can I tell you? Nothing. It's 23 minutes past 4 o'clock. Everything is great in Canton. It's getting kind of dark and cloudy and threatening out there. I'm not sure what is threatening, but it's going to be great. I'm almost sure of it. Still taking your requests at radiobob@ncpr.org. Jimmy just called me up on the phone because he remembered the contest line number. Fortunately, nobody else does, but Jimmy does. He wrote it down, and he wanted to hear this very nice song by Barbara Lynn. You'll lose a not a good thing, but a bad thing. No, not a bad thing, but a good thing. Very good song.

The Beatles, of course, with I'm a Loser. Before that, it was You'll Lose a Good Thing, Barbara Lynn. Very nice. Good request there, Jimmy. 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I was going to say something, but I don't remember what it is, so it couldn't have been that important. Oh, yes, we're going to play some more vinyl. I'm still on the first few bins here at the North Country Public Radio vinyl storage bin of LPs. So we still got some Bs. Here's Chuck Berry. This is, it's the first day of school in L.A., right? So it's perfectly germane.

0: Very cheery, John Cougar Mellencamp. Well, he was born in a small town. I wonder if that was true. Well, let's pretend he was. Why not? Why would he lie to us? 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Is recreating a real word? But anyway, that's beside the point. Let's have a contest here at North Country Public Radio. Let's give away a coffee mug, an NCPR retro coffee mug. Today's contest is easy, because I know you'll have it right, but don't look it up, because that'd be too easy, because I had to look it up to find out the answer. But don't look it up, and if you win, you'll win a North Country Public Radio retro coffee mug, and we'll send it to you, so you don't have to do anything except win. So, you're going to have to call up the phone number. I've got a telephone here. Let's see if it's working today. Yes, sounds good. 315-229-5360. I said it too fast. I'll say it again slower. 315-229-5360. Got that? So, if you call up and have the right answer, you'll get a North Country Public Radio retro coffee mug delivered to your door by either the U.S. Post Office or the U.S. Post Office, okay? So, the question is easy. First of all, let's set the stage. My wife's cousin and her husband were up here from Rochester, and I was giving him a ride around town, and he noticed that there was a lot of corn, a lot of fields of corn for, I assume, cows. I don't think it's ethanol. I don't know. And there was a lot of corn. There was a lot of corn everywhere. There's a lot of corn. Corn here, corn there, a lot of corn. A lot of corn growing today and yesterday in the North Country. So my question is, how many ears of corn are there per acre typically? Don't look it up, because I had to look it up. 315-229-5360. How many ears of corn in an acre of corn, according to whatever I got it from? Probably it was AI, but AI probably knows, right? 315-229-5360. How many? One? I bet there's more than one. A billion? I bet there's fewer than a billion. So that kind of restricts it. In fact, there's a range of answers that I will give you. So how many ears of corn in an acre of field corn? Here we go. Ready? Here we go. Where's the button? Here. You're on the air. What's your answer?
1: We think it's 107.
0: Not 107? 107 million? Or, no, anyway, it's much more than 107.
1: 107,000.
0: No, it's less than that. Less than that. Thanks for calling, though. No, according to wherever I got it from, I'm sure it was Google AI, it's less than that. So that's good. We're working on it. Hi, what's your answer? Hello? Chicken. They chickened out. Why is it called chickens? Are chicken really chicken? Are they chicken? You're on the air. What's your answer? Hello? Yeah, it's you. Yeah, I hear you. What's your answer? Hello?
2: 105,623.
0: It's a really good guess, but it's not that many, according to wherever I got it from. Thanks for calling. Bye. Well, a lot fewer than that. I would have guessed that also, right? But it's fewer than that. What's your answer? Hello?
2: 6 million.
0: No, come on, less. Gee, come on, you people. It's less than 6 million. It's less than 100,000. It's under 100,000 and over 10,000. Okay, that gets you in the right ballpark. 315-229-5360. Put me out of my misery. I don't like to do this. Hi, you're on the air. What's your answer?
3: Hi, it's 29,000.
0: Good enough. Whatever I got it from says between 22 and 35,000. So you have win. You're brilliant. Did you go out and count them yourself, by the way, just now?
3: I haven't done that
0: no.
3: in years.
0: Okay, well, you don't have to. We'll send you a North Country Public Radio. Did you actually know that, by the way?
3: Cool, I guess.
0: I mean, did you know that you guessed? Okay, good enough. What's your first name and where are you calling from?
3: Patty,
0: mm-hmm.
3: from Parrishville.
0: I love Parrishville. And okay, great, Patty. You have won. And is there a cornfield near you? Parrishville, maybe not so much, right?
3: I'm in the foothills.
0: Oh, yeah, so okay.
3: In the woods.
0: All right, I like woods. All right, don't go away, Patty. I have to talk to you secretly.
3: Take your brother-in-law up here for a ride.
0: That's probably a good idea. Don't go away. Thanks, Patty. Hold on. Patty has won because, according to wherever I got it from, between 22 and 35,000 ears of corn per acre. Ear of corn. Okay, that's it. On with the show. And what am I going to play next? Am I going to play this? This is a sad song, but it's from the 50s. First song from the 50s today on the RB show. Little Anthony and the Imperials.

It's vinyl. You never know what you're going to get on vinyl. Usually it skips and doesn't sound too good, but that wasn't too bad. The band with The Night They Drove Old Dixie Down. I would say roughly it's 14, maybe 13 minutes before 5 o'clock. So if you get off of work at 5 or 6 or 7, just leave now. It's okay. I don't mind. So let's see. Here's my problem again. As you know, here at North Country Public Radio, we have music shows in the afternoons on the weekdays, and Monday, we don't have necessarily anybody regular to do shows. I did a show last Monday where I had a theme of all songs that were released in years ending in 6. So in other words, decades like 2026, 2036. No, that hasn't happened yet. 1936, 1956, 1966, etc. That was hard. And I did another show on songs ending as people's names, including the people's names in the title of the song, like Eleanor Rigby and, you get it. Okay. So for some reason, I'm going to do Monday's show this coming Monday, and I'm looking for a theme. And I put this request out a few minutes ago, and I got about 10 people have suggested themes already. But I'd like, what do you think? What's a good theme for a Monday afternoon show? So several people suggested cover songs, you know, like songs that were originally done by somebody else, but maybe that were more famous done by a different artist. You know what I mean? Somebody else suggested a Frank Zappa-centric show. It's a little harder. Two people suggested that I do a themed song about animals. And, you know, there's a couple others there. I haven't looked closely because I can't, you know, read every email right now because I'm, like, busy or something, figure out the next song. But what do you think? If you can come up with some good ideas, let me know because I really could use your help. Send your idea of a theme song, a possible theme for, not a theme song, but a theme for this coming Monday show from 3 to 5 to me, radiobob@ncpr.org. And if I choose one of them, I will send you a coffee mug. Big deal, right? But it could be nothing. We could send you a bucket of, never mind. Okay, so on with the show, I think. That would be good, don't you think? Maybe, maybe not. I have a CD picked out here. I don't know what it is. Oh, it's good. That's what it is. It's Joe Cocker. This is a cover, right?

0: How did he come up with that idea? We'll never know. A guy named Question Mark and the Mysterians. That was the name of the band. So thanks a lot for all the suggestions about a theme for next Monday's show. I think I have 15 or 20 of them so far. If you haven't sent it in, well, you can. It won't hurt. Just email me, radiobob@ncpr.org. A theme for next Monday's 3 to 5 music show in the afternoon. The good news is we're going to have a permanent replacement host in a while, and news will be forthcoming. I'm almost sure of it. So this would be a good time to ask for support for public radio, wouldn't it? Because coming up next is All Things Considered, and having reliable, up-to-date news is important. 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Donate to ncpr.org/give. Thank you very, very much. What else can I tell you? I can tell you that the weather, well, outside is, you know, there's a chance of some thunderstorms overnight. Temperatures should be in the 50s. There is a statement from the National Weather Service about you might get some scattered thunderstorms, especially across St. Lawrence County. Brief gusty winds around 40 miles an hour, possibly some small hail. So, you know, just be careful if you see any of those things happening. Do what you got to do. I'll tell you a list of our stations. We're WSLU Canton, WSLL Saranac Lake, WSLO Malone, WSLJ Watertown, WSLG Governor, WSLZ Cape Vincent Kingston, WXLU Peru Plattsburgh, WXLL Lake Placid, WXLS Tupper Lake, WXLH Blue Mountain Lake, WXLG North Creek, WXLB Boonville, WXLD Lowville, WXLQ Bristol, Vermont, WXLE Indian Lake, WXLJ Whitehall, WSLH Old Forge, and WELN in Ellenburg. Thanks a lot for listening. 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
1: People are seeking change. 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
2: 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We take stock of Tuesday's primary results.
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2: I'm Juana Summers.
3: And I'm Elsa Chang. Postpartum mental health is at the center of the trial for a mother who killed her three young children.
2: Experts say the trial shows the need for more education and understanding.
4: I went to sort of from feeling a little off all day to suddenly believing people were watching me.
3: And inflation is making it more expensive for people to care for their pets.
2: Costs are also on the rise for the animal welfare community.
5: We are just to the point where a lot of rescues and shelters are just warehousing animals because there's just nowhere for them to go.
3: First, this news.
6: Live from NPR News in Washington, I'm Ryland Barton. White House Press Secretary Caroline Leavitt is leaving her position at the end.

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1: You've been listening to news from around the country and around the world on NPR's All Things Considered. And now it's time for Story of the Day from the NCPR News team. It's news from the North Country, and here with it is David Summerstein.
2: A new Siena College poll out today shows a tightening race for governor. Democrat Kathy Hochul still leads Republican Bruce Blakeman 49-39%, 10 percentage points. But that was closer to 20 points 2 months ago. And Hochul, the incumbent, has more people who disapprove of her work, 49%, than approve, 46%. Blakeman is campaigning around the state, coming at Hochul hard, especially on a topic popular with Republicans and independents. That's immigration. That's today's story of the day.
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2: Hey, I'm David Summerstein. It's Wednesday, August 12th. First up, the Adirondack Park Agency will vote on two projects at its monthly meeting tomorrow. One involves a new boat launch in Saranac Lake. The other is a logging project in southern St. Lawrence County. Emily Russell has the details.
4: A logging company wants to cut trees on 680 acres of land in the town of Colton. The property is about 20 minutes west of Tupper Lake. Lime Timber Company is applying for a permit from the APA to clear-cut about 8 of those acres. Loggers would leave just the white pine trees behind. On the remaining 672 acres, the company plans to do a kind of logging called seed tree establishment. According to the permit application, Lime Timber would harvest undesirable trees. The property was damaged by the 1998 ice storm. The goal is to leave healthy seed trees behind, like maple, cherry, and spruce trees. The second project up for a vote is a new boat launch in Saranac Lake. The village wants to build an ADA-accessible launch for paddlers on Lake Flower. According to the permit application, it would be the first of its kind in the area. To build the boat launch at Baldwin Park, the village would have to remove the existing tennis and basketball courts. The plan is to build a nearly 10-foot-long dock and install other support structures, such as a bench and a railing at the new boat launch. Along with voting on those two projects, the APA board will also hear two presentations at its meeting. One is about the state's goal of conserving 30% of its lands and waters by 2030. The other presentation will be about conservation easements. The meeting begins at 9:30 a.m. and is open to the public, either to stream online or attend in person at the APA's headquarters in Raybrook. Emily Russell, North Country Public Radio.
2: The SUNY Reconnect program is going into its second year in New York. The program allows adults without college degrees to attend community college for free. Samuel King with the New York Public News Network reports on growth of SUNY Reconnect and how leaders hope it will reach more adults this year.
5: Judy-Ann Ullman was pleasantly surprised when she stopped by an informational session for the SUNY Reconnect program.
6: Oh, is that easy?
7: Yeah, so it's not like other programs where you have to fill out.
5: She's a healthcare worker who lives near Albany and is interested in studying nursing at SUNY Fulton Montgomery Community College in Johnstown because she's heard good things about the program.
6: The day I went to go do my boards, my mother fell and hurt her spine. Never took my boards, just been life and life and life. And I did a lot of things, got a lot of accomplishments, but I never did my nurse. You know what I'm saying? Like finished my RN.
5: SUNY Reconnect is designed for adults 25 to 55 like Allman, who, for whatever reason, didn't get a college degree, and people like Autumn Lucas, a mother of three from Amsterdam, who signed up for the Addiction Services program this fall.
8: I didn't think college was in my plans anymore. You know, three kids and another one on the way. It wasn't something that I thought was in my cards. And the fact that they're willing to work with me so much on so many different levels, you know, it's given me a lot of hope that this is something that I can do.
5: According to SUNY, 5,600 students took advantage of the program in its first year, including 38 students at Fulton Montgomery. Monroe Community College had the most students at 683, followed by SUNY Broome with 568. Officials said enrollment included 329 people between 50 and 55. People like George Dunkley, also in the Addiction Studies program at Fulton Montgomery, back in school at 53 years old. He says not having to pay tuition lifts a major burden.
9: It's the only money I've spent on campus is in the vending machine. So, I mean, it makes it almost worry-free because I've gone to school three times before this and walked away with, you know, several thousand dollars in student loans. And if you've had student loans, you know, they never go away. So it's like I don't have that worry anymore.
5: SUNY Chancellor John King says new funding in this year's budget will help support outreach efforts and is allowing the program to expand to more campuses and sectors this fall. Now the challenge is growing the number of spots in high-demand programs, including nursing. The new budget added an exception for students who already have a degree in other fields to study nursing.
10: We've got to recruit additional faculty. We've got to invest in the equipment and the space for students, whether it's in nursing or advanced manufacturing or in cybersecurity or in renewable energy.
5: And expand opportunities for people like Allman, who are ready to take the next step to fulfill a lifelong goal.
6: That's where my heart is, so... it will make me feel like I accomplished what I was set out to do.
5: The fall semester begins soon at SUNY campuses, some on August 24th. For Fulton Montgomery, it's September 2nd. In Johnstown, I'm Samuel King for the New York Public News Network.
2: Republican Nassau County Executive Bruce Blakeman is trying to energize upstate voters as part of his campaign to oust Governor Kathy Hochul. As the New York Public News Network's Jimmy Vielkind reports, Blakeman wants to make immigration a key issue.
11: Hundreds of people are at a banquet hall near Great Sacandaga Lake on a perfect summer Sunday. It's a rally for Anthony Constantino, a Republican running to succeed Congressmember Elise Stefanik in this northern New York district. And the special guest is Bruce Blakeman.
12: Bruce, it is a real pleasure to meet you.
11: Any Republican hoping to win statewide office in New York needs to run up the score in deep red upstate areas like this. But Blakeman has some baggage to overcome. He edged Stefanik out of the race for governor last year, even after party leaders had endorsed her. Stefanik hasn't endorsed Blakeman, but Constantino has. So this rally is something of a kumbaya. Sue McNeil chairs the Fulton County Republican Committee. She had backed Stefanik.
13: So you don't have any bad blood?
12: Oh my gosh, no. We can't. We have to unite.
11: McNeil says what matters most are issues. And voters in this part of the state care deeply about public safety and securing the border. That's a top concern for Angela Ryan. She emigrated from Italy and says she became a citizen in 2016 just so she could vote for President Trump.
12: I pray that Mr. Blakeman will address the immigration problem because I'm an immigrant. And, you know, when I came to this country, I had gone through all the steps.
14: Thank you all.
11: When Blakeman took the

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1: Climate change is driving water scarcity worldwide. There are places that still have water, but where it's warmer than it should be.
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0: So here we've got a reggae rhythm, Lucas. Do you feel that the language of music can break down barriers that the use of words cannot?
1: Music is a universal language. Rhythms travel along the time, the space, you know. So it's similar with the linguistic stuff and music stuff. There's a lot of things similar to things, I believe.
0: Brazilian musician Lucas Santana, his album Brasiliano came out earlier this year.

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1: 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It's 8 o'clock. Global Village is next.
2: Hello and welcome to the Global Village. I'm Chris Heim.